0: 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Surfed out outside, white interior lasagna. Turned the thousands, I just cashed out on the...
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0: 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Murphy, Freddie Bell, and Walter Q-Bear Banks Jr. We are the People Station.
1: Miami. 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
4: I'm Amber Payton with BIN News Now. President Trump says he and tech leaders are renaming artificial intelligence superintelligence following a White House AI summit.
5: Renaming artificial intelligence because it's not artificial. We all agree on that.
4: Trump says industry leaders support strong self-regulation alongside government oversight and are also working with local communities on the expansion of data centers needed to power AI. Odell Beckham Jr.'s return to the New York Giants is coming to an end after just 3 games. Multiple reports say the team is releasing the veteran wide receiver. Beckham narrowly made the Giants' 53-man roster out of training camp, but appeared on the field for only 20 snaps and did not record a catch. And a judge has ruled that Ivana Ortiz, the woman accused of shooting at the home of singer Rihanna and A$AP Rocky, is mentally fit to stand trial. Prosecutors say she fired multiple rounds at the property in March. Get BIN News Now on demand 24/7 on the iHeartRadio app.
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1: Never chase bread, chase the vision. 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

the mug, I'm him. 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Big Master P vibe, no limit. Falling hard on another hemisphere. Somebody tell them people Mr. Hem is here. Whoa, whoa, whoa, whoa, whoa. Mr. Hem is here.

0: any place on the map, cause I'm him. Never chase bread, chase the vision. Make your word when you said be the business. No cap, God am a witness. Success feel better, independent. 9-11 at the Valley Idol in it. Big Master P vibe, no limit. Falling hard on another hemisphere. Somebody tell them people Mr. Hem is here.
1: Whoa, whoa, whoa, whoa, whoa, whoa.
0: Mr. Hem is here.
1: Whoa, whoa, whoa, whoa, whoa, whoa.
0: Mr. Hem.
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3: 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Like, I ain't even like that. I ain't her mama wife. Even like her. That thing ain't even from Atlanta. And I'm from Ohio. How many BBLs is she gonna get?

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5: I'm Amber Payton with BIN News Now. New York Governor Kathy Hochul says entry-level jobs are disappearing as artificial intelligence rapidly changes the workforce.
6: Trying to identify what the most at-risk professions are.
5: A new state commission is studying AI's impact and will recommend policies by December. Nearly 30 Chicago aldermen are warning Black Mayor Brandon Johnson against raising property taxes or reviving a corporate head tax in his 2027 budget. Johnson still has to close a projected $882 million shortfall after a similar tax proposal failed this year. And Washington, D.C. leaders are celebrating the completion of a $91 million rebuild of Harriet Tubman Elementary School. Black Mayor Muriel Bowser says more than 60 DCPS schools have been modernized during her tenure, with nearly $5 billion invested in school improvements. Get BIN News Now on demand 24/7 on the iHeartRadio app.
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1: It's time for the Community's Choice to let you know about some of the upcoming events in the community. I'm Kimyo Haley. 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Inspire Worship presents The Overflow, a worship concert on Saturday, October 24th. Doors open at 5 p.m. The show starts at 6 p.m. at 715 Edgerton Street in St. Paul. 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For more information, 612-377-0594. I'm Kimyo Haley. Have a good day.
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5: I'm Amber Payton with BIN News Now. New York Governor Kathy Hochul says entry-level jobs are disappearing as artificial intelligence rapidly changes the workforce.
6: Trying to identify what the most at-risk professions are.
5: A new state commission is studying AI's impact and will recommend policies by December. Nearly 30 Chicago aldermen are warning Black Mayor Brandon Johnson against raising property taxes or reviving a corporate head tax in his 2027 budget. Johnson still has to close a projected $882 million shortfall after a similar tax proposal failed this year. And Washington, D.C. leaders are celebrating the completion of a $91 million rebuild of Harriet Tubman Elementary School. Black Mayor Muriel Bowser says more than 60 DCPS schools have been modernized during her tenure, with nearly $5 billion invested in school improvements. Get BIN News Now on demand 24/7 on the iHeartRadio app.
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0: 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The People's Station, that's right. Two Play Tuesday. Shaka Khan. Everlasting World. And ain't nobody. Now I'm going to switch it up tonight. I usually play slow. But I think I'm going to give you a hard hitter. Along with a nice soft quiet storm at the same time. Keep it right here. I got some Roy Hicks coming up next.
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3: 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Dr. David Vassar Taylor is a prominent African-American historian, author, educator, and academic administrator who specializes in the history of the African diaspora and Black history in Minnesota. Born in 1945, he is well known for his extensive research documenting the lives, struggles, and triumphs of African-Americans in the Upper Midwest. He served as the Dean of the General College at the University of Minnesota. He directed the Minnesota Black History Project, a pivotal historical preservation initiative for the Minnesota Historical Society during the mid-1970s, establishing a massive archive of reports, newspapers, and personal documents. He earned both his bachelor's degree and his PhD in the history of African people from the University of Minnesota. His most notable publications include African Americans in Minnesota, Cap Wigginton, An Architectural Legacy in Ice and Stone, and Blacks in Minnesota, A Preliminary Guide to Historical Sources. You've just heard African American History, Minnesota, a co-production of KMLJ and Ampers with support from the Minnesota Arts and Cultural Heritage Fund.
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0: Well, that was something. Trying something new on this Two-Play Tuesday. Giving you a slow song and a fast one by the same group on a Two-Play Tuesday. It's kind of get tired of just all slow songs all the time. I mean, it's good, but I want to give y'all a little bit of different flavor. All right, hanging downtown. Unfortunately, I can't play the second half of that because you got the weather came. So maybe I'll double up afterwards, after a while. All right, Twin Cities, it is time for your weather. And I am the guy who got it for you. Let me turn down my weather song. That's way too low, I think, but we're just going to leave it like that. All right, 64 degrees, this is, as the nephew would say. Shout out to him as always. And I'm keeping you tight at night, Monday through Friday, from 7 to 10 p.m. And why? Because he will tell you to your face. Because that's what it is. And I'll be agreeing with him because that's what it is. All right? So 64 degrees with a southerly wind at 5 miles an hour. I will be cloudy between tonight and your morning commute as that 64 just goes a little bit south at about 60. So that's about a 4-degree swing. It's been some cool nights, so you know that weather didn't change. The fall did hit us sometime last week or earlier this week. I think like the 22nd. So like last week. So we shall see. Probably have a couple more hot days. I know tomorrow, which I'll get to, it's going to be a good day anyway, and then we'll fall right back. So we'll be mostly cloudy between tonight and morning commute, and there are some showers and some patchy fog in the forecast. And unfortunately, tomorrow morning, we'll have some fog. I don't know what the hell was going on a couple days ago when it was, I think that might have been yesterday morning. It was terrible, but I don't think it's going to be like that tomorrow. I know yesterday morning, like I said, it was. So we'll have some fog between, or should I say, it'll last between 9 and 10. It'll be dissipated by then as the sun comes out and breaks it up. But we will still be mostly cloudy tomorrow. But we will be in the upper 70s. And we've only been in like the upper to lower 60s these last few days. So it's going to be a pretty nice day tomorrow. Get yourself up and do something. Grab some of that sun like Richard Pryor said in one of his shows way a while ago. Get that sun and rub it on your face and all over your body and feel good. We in Minnesota, so you know. You ain't got too many more days left, so get your ass up and get out and enjoy yourself. Remember, these forecasts, depending upon what part of the state and city you live in, they may just hit you spot on. And make me look like the genius I try to look like. But you can get your own information by the www.weather.com. Or you can let your fingers do the walking by dialing 763-512-1111. That's 763-512-1111. And don't forget the ice, Minnesota's coolest music right here, Camo JHD2. On your radio dial, 24 hours of nonstop R&B and hip-hop and some flavorable shows. I'm going to do it. I've been practicing. Let me get my... As I cast my eyes yonder to the ice window, there's no one there participating in the live show. But fear not, someone will appear in a couple of hours to give you 24 hours of nonstop R&B and hip-hop, and those flavorful shows Kathy was speaking of. What do you think, Twin Cities? Am I ready for my Shakespearean debut? What? I got a couple more years here. Okay. Speaking of a couple more years here, we appreciate your listenership. For the last 50 years, we have not only been bringing you the best in music, but news all over the world, not just here in our backyard. So we appreciate your listenership and all your pledges and donations throughout the years. As we move to our forever home, we're asking for you to do some donating and some pledging to help us in our new forever home. We're going to be right down the way on Penn and Lowry Avenue, right where, should I say not right where, but right next to where Aldi's used to be, down the street. So 50 years, it's a long time, man. Shout out to you as always, first cousin Tony Rome, nephew Mickey Wade, and of course, cousin Mike Walker and Robert G. May y'all rest in the heavenlies forever. And of course, the man whose murder not only sparked a nationwide, but a worldwide movement for change, Mr. George Floyd. May your murder not go in vain. Love down, guns. Love up, guns down. Man, I almost said that backwards. We don't want no guns up. Let's try to combat this thing called violence that we just seem to see every day on the news. If you think you have a solution, submit it to your local law enforcement and your local politicians, and not just stopping there. Take it to the next level as far as you can. Speaking of going as far as you can, the Lynx, I guess they've gone as far as they can go. Congratulations to the New York Liberty as they knocked the Lynx off a game two out of three game, in which they need to change this stuff immediately. That 2 out of 3 crap is crazy. You need to get at least 3 out of 5 or maybe even 4 out of 7. But they will not be moving on until next year. I mean, you got the coach of the year, the winningest coach, the rookie of the year, record setting. But that just goes to show you any team on any day. Congratulations again to the New York Liberty and the Lynx for having a great season. Now let's get back to this two-play Tuesday. So keep it right here, Twin Cities. Why? Because, damn it, I said so. But the real reason why is class. Say it with me. It just doesn't get any better.
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7: I'm Amber Payton with BIN News Now. New York Governor Kathy Hochul says entry-level jobs are disappearing as artificial intelligence rapidly changes the workforce.
8: Trying to identify what the most at-risk professions are.
7: A new state commission is studying AI's impact and will recommend policies by December. Nearly 30 Chicago aldermen are warning Black Mayor Brandon Johnson against raising property taxes or reviving a corporate head tax in his 2027 budget. Johnson still has to close a projected $882 million shortfall after a similar tax proposal failed this year. And Washington, D.C. leaders are celebrating the completion of a $91 million rebuild of Harriet Tubman Elementary School. Black Mayor Muriel Bowser says more than 60 DCPS schools have been modernized during her tenure, with nearly $5 billion invested in school improvements. Get BIN News Now on demand 24/7 on the iHeartRadio app.
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3: 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I'm gonna give you a fast one, a slow one first, then a fast one. I'm going to give you a slow one of the next group, and then a fast one. And then y'all call 612-377-3456 and tell me how you like it. I got the barcades right now.

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3: Oh, but you are. You're in all of our districts. I don't care where I am. I'm listening to KMOJ. KMOJ is the lifeline of this community. And so anything I can do to support KMOJ, it feels good. It's those things that we all get to benefit from. And, you know, there's so many folks like you who are seeing this project through. I'm so proud to be working alongside of. And, you know, I'll help in any way I can to make sure that we have this treasure in our community, even if it's on the Ward 5 side of North Miami.
2: I'm just overwhelmed. 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
3: 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You risk injury, loss of life, legal trouble, and irreversible damage to your future. 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Offenders face hefty fines, license suspension, and even imprisonment. 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
8: I'm Amber Payton with BIN News Now. New York Governor Kathy Hochul says entry-level jobs are disappearing as artificial intelligence rapidly changes the workforce.
9: Trying to identify what the most at-risk professions are.
8: A new state commission is studying AI's impact and will recommend policies by December. Nearly 30 Chicago aldermen are warning Black Mayor Brandon Johnson against raising property taxes or reviving a corporate head tax in his 2027 budget. Johnson still has to close a projected $882 million shortfall after a similar tax proposal failed this year. And Washington, D.C. leaders are celebrating the completion of a $91 million rebuild of Harriet Tubman Elementary School. Black Mayor Muriel Bowser says more than 60 DCPS schools have been modernized during her tenure, with nearly $5 billion invested in school improvements. Get BIN News Now on demand 24/7 on the iHeartRadio app.
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0: 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Dr. Bernadia Johnson is an educator and administrator best known as a former superintendent of Minneapolis Public Schools. She served as the superintendent of the MPS from 2010 until her resignation in early 2015. During her tenure, she focused heavily on trying to narrow the district's persistent racial achievement gaps. Before taking the top leadership spot, she served as a principal and as the district's chief academic officer. She transitioned into higher education and works as a faculty member teaching educational leadership at Minnesota State University, Mankato, at their Edina, Minnesota campus. In recent years, Dr. Johnson has publicly shared her personal health battle to raise awareness about chronic kidney disease. She was diagnosed with stage 5 kidney disease, which doctors attributed to stress, undiagnosed diabetes, and long-term uncontrolled high blood pressure. After spending years on the transplant list and experiencing multiple donor matches falling through, she successfully underwent kidney transplant surgery in the spring of 2024. You've just heard African American History, Minnesota, a co-production of KMLJ and Ampers with support from the Minnesota Arts and Cultural Heritage Fund.
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1: It's time for the Community's Choice to let you know about some of the upcoming events in the community. I'm Kimio Haley. 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Doors open at 5 p.m. The show starts at 6 p.m. at 715 Edgerton Street in St. Paul. 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For more information, 612-377-0594. I'm Kimio Haley. 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
5: I'm Amber Payton with BIN News Now. New York Governor Kathy Hochul says entry-level jobs are disappearing as artificial intelligence rapidly changes the workforce.
6: Trying to identify what the most at-risk professions are.
5: A new state commission is studying AI's impact and will recommend policies by December. Nearly 30 Chicago aldermen are warning Black Mayor Brandon Johnson against raising property taxes or reviving a corporate head tax in his 2027 budget. Johnson still has to close a projected $882 million shortfall after a similar tax proposal failed this year. And Washington, D.C. leaders are celebrating the completion of a $91 million rebuild of Harriet Tubman Elementary School. Black Mayor Muriel Bowser says more than 60 DCPS schools have been modernized during her tenure, with nearly $5 billion invested in school improvements. Get BIN News Now on demand 24/7 on the iHeartRadio app.
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5: I'm Amber Payton with BIN News Now. New York Governor Kathy Hochul says entry-level jobs are disappearing as artificial intelligence rapidly changes the workforce.
6: Trying to identify what the most at-risk professions are.
5: A new state commission is studying AI's impact and will recommend policies by December. Nearly 30 Chicago aldermen are warning Black Mayor Brandon Johnson against raising property taxes or reviving a corporate head tax in his 2027 budget. Johnson still has to close a projected $882 million shortfall after a similar tax proposal failed this year. And Washington, D.C. leaders are celebrating the completion of a $91 million rebuild of Harriet Tubman Elementary School. Black Mayor Muriel Bowser says more than 60 DCPS schools have been modernized during her tenure, with nearly $5 billion invested in school improvements. Get BIN News Now on demand 24/7 on the iHeartRadio app.
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1: The thoughts and opinions expressed in the B.J. Murphy Show do not necessarily reflect those of KMOJ, its management, staff, or board of directors.

one that get your hand-me-downs. And party at the party playing with his nose now. And Baka got a weird case, why is he around? Certified lover boys, certified pedophiles. Wop, wop, wop, wop, wop. That, boom up, wop.

0: listening to the BJ Murphy Radio Show. You know, there's been a lot of discussions in some of the circles I'm in about disunity in the black community, envy and jealousy. And y'all know that some of y'all are surrounded by envy and jealousy. You know, it seems like we're just rife with this inside of our DNA when we're dealing with one another. And 95% of our problems can be eradicated if we just had some unity. Why can't we agree on what's right to do for the future of our children as we exit off the planet? I've never been a person that's been envious of another person's talent. And because people don't really know God and how he operates, because each individual, each one of you that are listening to my voice right now, he gave you a gift. He invited you to the universe to express himself in you. So when we don't know God and his aim and purpose for our life, we become envious and jealous of one another. And then we start using these contrived comparisons. Improper comparisons with one another lead to envy and jealousy in the black community, and that's got to be eradicated. So I'm challenging you. If you know you're surrounded by people like that, well, you might want to get away from them, but but always be the bigger person. You don't have to prove that you got a bigger this and a bigger that, and just listen to them and then try to teach them how to have unity. This is a very difficult job. This is probably the hardest job of any people that have ever lived, is to bring black people under the banner of unity. But don't you be one of the people out there that's causing disunity. And you got to take a lot of abuse if you really love your people. My God. So just pray that you'll be able to handle it. But you keep rising above the pettiness and the discord, and show people that you know God. All right? Show them that you know God, and then act like
1: it. 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
1: Right. A group of angry mothers met a school bus driver on her route. They literally dragged the bus driver, punched her, worked her over in front of the kids because they claimed that she had witnessed one of their kids being bullied.
2: Wow. Did they have bonnets on? Now, you see a bunch of sisters standing around at a bus stop with bonnets on. It's not going to be a good outcome for anybody.
1: Hold on. Let me look at the video. Yeah, I see a bonnet or two. Yeah.
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1: We are nasty to our spouse and nice to other people. You know what I'm saying? Let's think about it. Like, you know, we treat our friends, strangers better than you treat the people that live in your house sometimes. Just like friends treat you better than family members do sometimes.
2: Yeah. Well, yeah.
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4: 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Pay attention to changes in breathing, energy, concentration, or mood, and talk with a healthcare provider when concerns continue. You don't have to manage recovery alone. 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
8: I'm Amber Payton with BIN News Now. New York Governor Kathy Hochul says entry-level jobs are disappearing as artificial intelligence rapidly changes the workforce.
9: Trying to identify what the most at-risk professions are.
8: A new state commission is studying AI's impact and will recommend policies by December. Nearly 30 Chicago aldermen are warning Black Mayor Brandon Johnson against raising property taxes or reviving a corporate head tax in his 2027 budget. Johnson still has to close a projected $882 million shortfall after a similar tax proposal failed this year. And Washington, D.C. leaders are celebrating the completion of a $91 million rebuild of Harriet Tubman Elementary School. Black Mayor Muriel Bowser says more than 60 DCPS schools have been modernized during her tenure, with nearly $5 billion invested in school improvements. Get BIN News Now on demand 24/7 on the iHeartRadio app.
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0: know, we know. And keep all that, KB.
1: Coming at you. 89.9 KMOJ. This is how it's done. Yeah.

Yeah, double checking on you. You know I never put the pressure on you. You know that you make your own mind up. You know what it was when you signed up. Now you gotta run it up. I be out of words trying to sum it up.

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1: V and the crew hanging out on the BJ Murphy Show. We're talking about grown folks wearing bonnets. I mean, this is still a discussion that I don't think is ever going to stop. You know, appropriate wearing of bonnets out in public.
2: Like, I definitely will continue to say there is an appropriate time for the bonnet. And in all honesty, it's when you feel like wearing that sucker.
1: Mm-hmm.
2: Whoever you are, wherever you are.
1: Right.
2: Don't try to regulate my bonnet wearing.
3: Because I look good in my bonnet.
1: Right.
3: My diamonds.
1: So you dressed up like, you don't, you're not wearing it like the like people that normally wear bonnets. It's like, You've added some jazz to it. You know what I'm saying?
2: It is jazz on that bonnet.
1: You know what I'm saying?
3: Hey, that bonnet look good, y'all. Y'all hear that? Y'all hear that? It is okay to wear your bonnet today. It's National Bonnet Day. Okay.
2: Let's make it that.
3: National Bonnet Day.
1: Because actually, you have your hair fixed, but you have a bonnet on.
2: Oh, right. Yeah.
3: Representing.
1: Okay, go ahead. Yeah. All right.
2: In the cute.
3: It ain't a group of us, though.
2: Give it up, BJ.
3: Right. Y'all said last time it was going to be trouble of a group of bonnet heads.
1: Yeah.
3: Now, what if they got diamonds on them? Is they cool?
1: Yeah.
2: It might be. They getting ready to perform.
1: Because y'all know if y'all saw a bunch of sisters walking down the street with bonnets on, somebody getting ready to get their butt beat.
2: Yes. I think we should put on them bonnets and beat those people that we talking about that ignore the police beating us up.
3: You can order the diamond bonnets from London.
1: Right. You see a bunch of police officers beating up on some black people, and then some a carload of sisters with
2: That's
1: bonnets
2: right.
1: come.
2: Jump out. You better, they know what time them. It is. They right. better know.
3: You better help us.
2: That's the bonnet patrol.
1: Right. New crime fighters.
2: Yes.
1: In the black community.
2: Absolutely. I love it.
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1: As the summer comes to a close, a lot of people were upset about the Spin That video with Carisha. And, I mean, just our women today, y'all. I mean, this stuff is like, it's like real vile. And I don't know what the present generation, the older generation of women are going to do with our young girls.
2: I think it was for entertainment. I don't like it. I don't care for it.
3: Yeah. Okay.
2: On our social media.
3: Got you.
4: And they twerking around the old white man, and he's like, got it, you know, it's just like so, it's so vile and vulgar, right?
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4: But if you're a young person listening to this, some people say, well, what's wrong with that? What's wrong with you? I mean, it's entertainment. It's more than entertainment. It's social engineering, really.
3: There you go.
4: Yeah.
2: For our kids to pick up on.
4: Yeah.
3: Social engineering.
4: Man, if I saw one of y'all twerking on a table, I'd give me a big paddle. I'd say, get down from off that table.
3: We getting paddled, girl, like the 70s.
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1: All right, y'all. I'm looking forward to what you got to say about what we're talking about today. You can call me right now at 704-755-7976. 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Please talk to me. 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
3: 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I'm Kimio Haley. 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I'm Kimio Haley. 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
6: I'm Amber Payton with BIN News Now. New York Governor Kathy Hochul says entry-level jobs are disappearing as artificial intelligence rapidly changes the workforce.
7: Trying to identify what the most at-risk professions are.
6: A new state commission is studying AI's impact and will recommend policies by December. Nearly 30 Chicago aldermen are warning Black Mayor Brandon Johnson against raising property taxes or reviving a corporate head tax in his 2027 budget. Johnson still has to close a projected $882 million shortfall after a similar tax proposal failed this year. And Washington, D.C. leaders are celebrating the completion of a $91 million rebuild of Harriet Tubman Elementary School. Black Mayor Muriel Bowser says more than 60 DCPS schools have been modernized during her tenure, with nearly $5 billion invested in school improvements. Get BIN News Now on demand 24/7 on the iHeartRadio app.
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1: This lady's white woman came in there. She did a meltdown. She called her a black B.I. blank blank.
2: Whoa.
1: And she called her a monkey in front of the customers. And the black woman, she was like, just get out, just get out, just get out. And the white woman came back in. She said, you monkey. And she was just going off.
2: Wow.
1: And the sister was calm. I mean, I have to give her props for having composure. You know what I'm saying?
2: Yeah. Well, you know what? I think what happened was she had composure, but after work, she probably had gotten her license plate and followed her on home. She handled her business after hours. That's all I'm saying.
3: I called my cousin up there. Cuz, I need you to come handle this. She called your mama a monkey.
2: What?
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9: I'm Amber Payton with BIN News Now. New York Governor Kathy Hochul says entry-level jobs are disappearing as artificial intelligence rapidly changes the workforce.
10: Trying to identify what the most at-risk professions are.
9: A new state commission is studying AI's impact and will recommend policies by December. Nearly 30 Chicago aldermen are warning Black Mayor Brandon Johnson against raising property taxes or reviving a corporate head tax in his 2027 budget. Johnson still has to close a projected $882 million shortfall after a similar tax proposal failed this year. And Washington, D.C. leaders are celebrating the completion of a $91 million rebuild of Harriet Tubman Elementary School. Black Mayor Muriel Bowser says more than 60 DCPS schools have been modernized during her tenure, with nearly $5 billion invested in school improvements. Get BIN News Now on demand 24/7 on the iHeartRadio app.
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4: Good morning.
5: Good morning.
6: Good morning. You might be an OG if...
4: I'm an OG because I don't let nobody sit on my couch unless they take a bath. I have to see you take a bath.
5: Nice.
4: You know, then you can sit down. Otherwise, you sit at the table on leather, you know, and you go about your day after that. You go home. Kids and adults,
5: wow.
4: You know.
5: So what if I come over to your house, I got to take a bath before I can sit up. I got to go in there, take a bath.
4: Well, you can sit at the table when we can politic. That's how it goes.
5: That's
4: a rule. I don't know. You know, just due to the outside, and I don't know where you've been sitting at that, if it's clean or not. You know, I don't know. I just have a weird fetish with that.
5: Wow.
4: You know?
6: If what's clean or not.
4: Yeah.
5: If it's clean.
4: Yeah.
5: If it's clean. Okay.
4: Yeah.
5: She's so calm about it. She ain't trying to be mean. She's like, I don't know if it's clean. No.
6: I got to watch you take a bath.
5: So go take a bath. Then you can sit on the couch. So I don't even want to think about taking a nap in your bed when I come over there.
4: Yes. Thank you, Chantel. Have a great morning, guys.
5: You too.
6: As
5: soon as I go over there, I'm sitting on her couch. I don't care what she's talking
2: Freddie
5: about.
2: And Chantel in the morning.
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0: Good morning, good morning, good morning to you on this Hump Day Wednesday. You got here right on time, how to do you on this September 30th, 2026. I'm Freddie Bell with our morning team. Chantel Sings is at the controls. Theme music, you hear that in the background from Showtime, the Wake Up Workout Music Mix. Marcus Fitzgerald on sports, and there's news from the Black Information Network. Portions of our show are produced by Sean Hartman. And this is a service of Be the Change MN. Celebrating 50 years of broadcasting and serving our communities, we are KMOJ. Everyone, the color of the day is harvest gold. Warm, rich, and just right for the last day of September. If you got some gold in the closet, put it on. And if somebody says mustard, tell them Freddie and Chantel call it harvest gold. Sounds much better, doesn't it? And shout out to all of our friends in Waseca, down in southern Minnesota, about halfway between Mankato and Owatonna. If you're listening to KMOJ this morning, we're sending some Twin Cities love your way. Let's give you a look at the weather forecast for today. Mostly cloudy today with some patchy fog early. Highs today around 75. Tonight stays mostly cloudy with a low around 58. Tomorrow turns cooler, mostly cloudy with a high around 65. Enjoy that 75 today. Mother Nature apparently checked the calendar and found October waiting at the door. Right now, the temperature stands at a balmy 64 degrees under cloudy and foggy skies. And as we open the front page today, a service of the Minnesota Center for Employee Ownership. 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And as we come on the air, a serious traffic incident is causing problems on eastbound 94 near Wabasha Street in downtown St. Paul this morning. An overturned semi was reported at about 4 a.m. The scene remains active, although one lane of traffic is getting through. Drivers should expect delays and use extra caution approaching downtown St. Paul this morning. This is the second incident in that same area overnight, with another crash reported around midnight. It's a narrow area. As you're coming through, there are cones in that area on the highway. So far, there are no reports of injuries connected with the overturned semi. We'll continue following the situation, and we're just being told now that the semi is uprighted and traffic is still getting through. We'll bring you more updates as they become available. So with that patchy fog, we want you to slow down this morning. The Minneapolis property tax levy is still being debated. Mayor Fry has proposed an 11.3 increase for the 2027 budget. When the separate park board levy is included, the combined increase could be about 11.9%, essentially 12%. The mayor's proposal would add about $409 a year or $34 a month for the median value Minneapolis homeowner. The city council is still working through the budget, so this is proposed, not final. Minnesota Attorney General Keith Ellison has announced Medicare fraud charges against nine people involving an alleged $3 million in fraudulent billing. Prosecutors say the largest case involves a Duluth psychotherapy provider accused of submitting about 27,000 false claims totaling more than $2.2 million for services investigators say were never provided. Another case involves more than $675,000 in alleged fraudulent home care billing. The Attorney General's Office Medicaid Fraud Unit says it currently has about 220 open cases. The front page, 21 past 6. Minnesota's cold weather rule takes effect tomorrow, October 1st. What is it? Well, it provides added protection against utility shutoffs through April 30th. The rule protects residential customers who use electricity or natural gas for their primary heat, but the protection is not automatic. Customers having trouble paying their bill should contact their utility and establish a payment plan based on their financial circumstances. Customers must keep up with that agreement to maintain protection. That's not automatic. A point worth is emphasizing this morning because people sometimes mistakenly think the utility simply cannot disconnect anyone during the winter. That's not totally true. You have to take the necessary steps ahead of time to make sure that that's in place. A Minneapolis educator is accusing federal agents of assaulting and wrongfully arresting him. Quentin Williams filed a federal complaint on Tuesday over a January 7th confrontation outside of Roosevelt High School. He says federal agents attacked him while he stood nearby as they tackled a colleague. Prosecutors moved to dismiss its assault case in March after reducing the charge to a misdemeanor. Homeland Security did not address his allegations directly, but said obstructing federal law enforcement is a crime. And Minneapolis police are investigating a crash that killed three teenagers near the University of Minnesota. I'm certain you've heard about this. It was a horrible accident. Their car struck a semi-trailer truck near the I-35W exit to Southeast 4th Street early yesterday. The Star Tribune reports that the car was stolen and carried seven people ages 15 to 19. Medical examiners identified 15-year-old Calvin Robert Wolf, who was killed in the crash. Four others were hospitalized. They're in satisfactory condition, while the truck driver was not injured. And going back to the Minneapolis City Council, members are moving toward requiring human safety monitors in driverless vehicles. A committee voted 7-4 on yesterday to advance the proposal, with the final council vote coming on Thursday. The ordinance would take effect October 2027 and require monitors to have immediate access to driving controls. Supporters cite safety and rideshare jobs, while Waymo calls the proposal an effective ban. Mayor Jacob Fry favors state regulation, but has not said whether he would veto the measure. And the Lynx season is over. After a first-round sweep by the New York Liberty, Minnesota entered the playoffs as the NBA's top-ranked team, but lost both games in the series, including an 87-71 loss last night. New York's Breanna Stewart, Jonquel Jones, and Sabrina Lonescu combined for 58 points in last night's deciding game. Lynx rookie Olivia Miles recorded just two assists across the two-game series. Coach Cheryl Reeve took responsibility for the defeat, saying she could not get the team through the series. And finally, Lynx guard Olivia Miles is the WNBA's unanimous Rookie of the Year. All 74 voters selected Miles, who received her award at Target Center on Monday. You may have seen that ceremony. She led Minnesota with 19.8 points and 6 assists per game. Miles also broke the league's rookie scoring record, finishing with 790 points. Her parents surprised her with a trophy at the team dinner before the playoffs. We got a lot to get to this morning, and the Vikings are making roster moves while the Wild kick off their season against Nashville tomorrow evening. It's 24 past 6. It's Wednesday's the morning. 89.9,
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0: See, my question would be, what did you do that would make you think that somebody's trying to set you up in the first place?
1: He has more than one woman.
0: That's it.
1: And that's it. And so he's in the club, and he thinks that they're in the club trying to set him up because they found out about each other.
0: Well, see, and that shuts it down right there.
1: Now he's paranoid.
0: Mostly cloudy skies today after some early fog, warming to the mid-70s tonight. Mostly cloudy, a low in the upper 50s. Tomorrow, mostly cloudy and noticeably cooler with highs near 65. Now, on your way out, you might want the headlights for the fog this morning, but probably not the jacket by this afternoon. It's going to be warm, and you'll be peeling all of that off right now. It's 58, cloudy and fog in some areas throughout the metro area. Be careful as you're wandering out this morning. Chantel Sings is looking at traffic.
1: Indeed, I am. There's about three events on the map, or three crashes anyway. Looks like between West 10th Street and 94 in St. Paul, there is a crash on the scene. Now, the ramp is blocked. The right lane is closed. That's at 35E northbound at West 10th Street and 94. That's in St. Paul again. The ramp is blocked. There is help on the scene. The right lane is closed northbound. Keep that in mind. 94 eastbound and 35E northbound, there is another crash in that area as well. 94 eastbound there at 35E, there's a jackknife semi-trailer there. The right lane is closed until about 7:30 a.m. today, so be mindful of that. Ramsey County Road 33 and 35E at 94 eastbound, there is a semi-trailer incident there that has that right lane that closed at eastbound until about 7:30 a.m. this morning. So be careful this morning as you're traveling. Plenty of brake lights in that area. I wouldn't head in that direction if you don't have any additional time to spare.
0: Ironically, about midnight, an accident involving another semi in that same area. Construction cones are causing

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8: Oh, but you are. You're in all of our districts. 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
7: I'm just overwhelmed. 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
8: 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Freddie calls. Here I am.
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2: The buzz.
3: You've got buzz.
4: We do indeed have the buzz. And I, you know, I feel sorry for people who are in jail. Some are in there rightfully, others wrongfully. But when I saw the story about Sean P. Diddy Combs, I had to smile a little bit.
5: Smile?
4: Yeah.
5: Why?
4: Because he could be released from prison earlier than expected, and we've been hearing this for quite some time.
5: Mm-hmm.
4: His release date has been moved up to January 21st, 2028.
5: Mm-hmm.
4: His prison records show the date has shifted several times since he was sentenced to 50 months behind bars. But here's what really got me. Combs is living the high life
5: yes.
4: in prison.
5: Yes.
4: The report from NBC says Diddy has men who cook and clean for him in his New Jersey federal prison.
5: Yes.
4: They make his bed.
5: Yep.
4: They give him full body massages.
5: Yep.
4: They say Combs has an illegal cell phone and uses it to view stuff that he shouldn't be.
5: Mm-hmm. Explicit images.
4: Yep.
5: Mm-hmm.
4: He can get recreational antidepressants.
5: Mm-hmm.
4: He can have some alcohol, some, you know, whatever it is, Cavassier.
5: Yep.
4: The guards bring it in to him
5: yep.
4: and other stuff. A person for Combs says the media is portraying, quote, it's just really what goes on in jail.
5: You know, and that's the case. But, you know, it's different because we know that they say he's spending thousands of dollars a month putting money on the commissary for these people that are giving him massages and that are making his bed and fixing his meals. So, you know, it's obviously to another level for him because he has the means to pay for this stuff, you know. And also the fact that his release date is being pushed up, those things are illegal. You can't do those things in jail. You can't have a cell phone. You can't have, you know, illegal, you know, you can't have drugs. You can't have alcohol. But yet he's still going to be released early. So that's what stands. That's what makes it stand out and stand
4: exactly.
5: apart. These things happen. Yes, we know that. And that particular facility said that they've been having this issue for a long time, trying to manage the drugs that come in, the alcohol, the even knives. People sneak knives in and cell phones and all the things. And they have been, you know, the facility has been very vocal to say this has been a big problem here and we're working on it. We're trying to get it under control. But he's clearly taking full blown advantage because he has the means to do that.
4: Yep. He can put endless have people put endless amounts of money on his card.
5: Mm-hmm.
4: Or whatever they call it.
5: The commissary. And so another thing is the fact that why can't you make your own bed, though? Like, that's the easy. And that's like the easiest thing on the planet. I mean, you're literally paying thousands. This is not like hundreds of dollars. This is not a Kit Kat swap. This is not a honey bun swap. This is not a pack of cigarettes. These are thousands of dollars per month that he's paying these people to do these things.
4: Is there a limit on how much money you can put on your whatever they call it?
5: The commissary? No.
4: Oh, really?
5: No, not that I know of. You can just, I mean, as much money as you can. Because there are some of these, you know, some of these entertainers or, you know, whatever that have money, that, you know, have really, really long money. And they have it in their account, ready to go, ready to spend. So, yeah. So, I mean, think about it. He's spending thousands per month for these guys to do these things for him. So there's no cap from what I understand.
4: So I thought this was supposed to be rehabilitative.
5: Right, exactly. And he's taking these antidepressants that they say are mood enhancers. So he's not taking it for what he's supposed to take it for. He's taking it so he can, you know, feel the effects of getting high. And then he still gets to get out early. I that is so disturbing to me.
4: Wow.
5: But that's the world we live in.
4: I'm just getting a note here that General Mills has just named its first female CEO.
5: There you go.
4: Congratulations.
5: Wow.
4: Man, we'll be sharing more about that in just a few minutes.
5: Absolutely. And a joint police task force in Southern Arizona is looking into a potential new ransom note. I don't know if you heard about this in the kidnapping of 84-year-old Nancy Guthrie. They got a new ransom note. The Pima County Sheriff's Department and FBI say they're working to determine the credibility of the message while evaluating comments circulating across social media platforms. The mother of the Today Show host, co-host Savannah Guthrie, was abducted, as we know, back from her home back in early February. And they're still working on this case, trying to figure out if they can get her home. Officials have declined, though, to release details regarding the contents of the latest note. They are not giving up on Savannah Guthrie's mother, and they just received a new ransom note. The only problem is they've been getting some ransom notes that were phony and fake and, you know, not real. And so they have to determine if this is just another, you know, somebody playing a game or if it's real.
4: Well, I'm just getting a note here that says that the note has no credibility.
5: Hmm.
4: So they're rejecting it. It's not credible.
5: Hmm.
4: Nancy Guthrie, 84 years old. We still don't know what's going on with that. And there's nothing else. They're still searching. So that note has been deemed not credible.
5: It's just sad because in the fact that there's people out there still, you know, sending over notes and, you know, making light of it and not taking it seriously. And they're sitting down taking the time to send the FBI a fake note. It's ridiculous.
4: What kind of people are these?
5: I don't know. I think that people are just, I don't know. I don't know. I can't even, I mean, even the driver, the way people, like coming in this morning, this guy just kind of like just drove, just got shot right in front of me. No signal. I mean, he was really close to me. It wasn't like, you know, people swerve through lanes all the time. They don't signal, but he was just right there. I mean, if I would have looked down for 2 seconds, we probably would have hit. And so it's like, why do people do that? What is going on? I mean, the man was driving like there was, he didn't know cars drove on that road. He didn't think cars were supposed to be on the road. Only he was on the road by himself. And he never seen a car on this road before. It's just him. It's just him and his truck.
4: Just never know. I think, you know, and I've said it before, I think stop lights and stop signs are just suggestions for people.
5: Mm-hmm.
4: It's not the rule of the road.
5: Yeah, I guess. So... Brandy's responding after her brother Ray J repeated his claim that he won't make it to 2027. He's still saying he's going to die. During a live stream, Ray J shared an update with viewers saying that his liver and heart are still messed up and he's eventually going to die. In the comment section of the Instagram post with the clip, Brandy wrote, "You're fine, bro," adding that I'm going to continue to help take care of you. Ray J's latest comments follow previous health concerns involving his heart, and he was hospitalized. However, he hasn't shared any details about his current diagnosis or treatment other than what he just said recently, saying that he's not going to make it to 2027. I don't know if he knows the power of the words, but maybe he should not
4: say those things.
5: Continue to say that unless you want to go.
4: Exactly.
5: Sounds like he's probably, you know, I think we talked about it before. There's a big cry for help coming from Ray J. I think he just needs some help. When you watch him and you see him, if you follow him, he just doesn't look well. Mm-hmm. He just looks disturbed. He might be battling depression. He's not really being with his children, and he's just, you know, him and his kid's mom, they have fights quite a bit. It's just disturbing behavior.
4: It is. And I'm getting the name here. Dana McNabb is the new CEO of General Mills.
5: There you go.
4: She's got the top spot now. She was the COO and she's moved upstairs.
5: Moved up.
4: Congratulations. And did you see Byron? Golly, he had the special on last night. 50th anniversary.
5: Mm.
4: And he was talking about all these folks calling and say, you know what, Byron, you need to lose 20 pounds.
5: Byron Allen. Mm-hmm.
4: So he was a big comedy special last night on television.
5: Oh, I didn't catch that one.
4: Denzel Washington called up, Byron, how you doing? Mm. Hey, Byron, you know what? Before you go back on TV, you need to lose 20 pounds.
5: Oh, no.
4: Like 5 or 6 people he said called him up.
5: Sheesh.
4: But,
5: that's rude.
4: You know, he was first a comedian before he became a mogul.
5: Yeah.
4: But he said at one time he lived out of his car.
5: Mm. Look at him now.
4: Yes, indeed.
5: One of the richest men.
4: 57 minutes past 6 o'clock. What's coming up, Chantel?
5: Of course, more music is on the way. Tommy Richards is up next. Plus, B2K with their latest 8 o'clock hour has the wake-up workout. Plus, sports with Marcus Fitzgerald. All that and more. Freddie and Chantel, good morning.
4: On the way.
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8: 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I'm Kim Yohaley. 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
11: I'm Bree Wood with BIN News Now. President Trump is highlighting his administration's record as Republicans gear up for the midterm elections.
12: We have a strong border. We have the best economy, the biggest investment in the history of our country.
11: Speaking at the White House, Trump pointed to crime and economic trends while urging voters to back Republican candidates ahead of campaign stops in Oklahoma and Alabama. The U.S. Department of Education is rolling back Title IX protections for transgender students. Education Secretary Linda McMahon rescinded the Biden administration's interpretation of the law, removing gender identity as a protected class and saying the change will help protect women's sports. And LeBron James officially opened training camp with the Philadelphia 76ers, beginning his record-setting 24th NBA season. James says the New York Knicks were also under consideration, but he'll now focus on helping Philadelphia chase its first NBA championship in more than four decades. Get BIN News Now on demand 24/7 on the iHeartRadio app.
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1: About your feelings whenever it came about me. You always held me down. And

0: KMOJ, the People's Station, and the Ice, Minnesota's coldest music. We're celebrating 50 years of serving our community, and we're glad that you're with us. Our team is here. Chantel sings at the controls, theme music from Showtime. We've got the Wake Up Workout music mix coming up in the next hour, as well as Marcus Fitzgerald on sports, and portions of our show are produced by Mr. Sean Hartman. Good morning, Chantel.
1: Good morning, Freddie Bell. When I wear a sweater, you said it's going to warm up later today?
0: Yeah, it's 75.
1: And guess what? When I got here, I realized that I had my sweater on backwards.
0: Uh-oh.
1: The tag was, I said, what is that white? What is that on the side of my sweater? I was like, oh my, are you serious right now? Sweater's just on, just complete inside out.
0: Have you done the switch around yet?
1: Yeah, I did. I should have left it that way. Like, you know what? Whatever. So you have days, you have mornings like that where you just, I don't think, I might not have looked in a mirror when I got dressed. I just threw some clothes on and just got out of the door.
0: Yeah, there are mornings like that. You know, I dress in the dark as well.
1: Right, I got
0: this. And I put on every color that I've got.
1: I've seen it. I have my sweater on inside out. I have my shoes on the wrong 2 feet. Left foot on the right. I just say, you know what? I'm walking funny and I look funny. I'm just let it be. Don't even worry about it.
0: I think no matter what station you listen to across the metro area, folks have similar stories about the crazy mixed up clothes from your head to your toe.
1: Man, right. Eyelash falling off. Lace front peeling.
0: Oh, man.
1: That, you know that little bundle of hair weave is still out there.
0: I saw that.
1: I said, that's a good lace print right there.
0: Somebody's missing.
1: It might be mine. I don't know.
0: Uh-oh.
1: I felt a little breeze back there somewhere in the back of my head. I'm missing a patch.
0: Harvest gold is our color of the day. Some would call it just regular old gold. Some call it mustard. But if they call it mustard, tell them Freddie Bell and Chantel Singh says it's harvest gold. It sounds much better. Mm-hmm. Wasika, good morning to you. Halfway between Mankato and Owatonna, I do believe. If you're listening this morning, we're sending some Twin Cities love your way. And speaking of love, today is National
1: Love
0: People Day.
1: Yay.
0: Which wouldn't fit today's theme much better? I mean, it's observed annually on September 30th as a day to show unconditional love and kindness toward your pets. No, toward others.
1: Wow. You need a whole day. These days, you do have to declare it a day because people are not showing that love. Show that love. We have to have a declared day to say it's time to show each other some love. So you should do that every day, shouldn't you?
0: You should.
1: But
0: a lot of folks don't do things they should do.
1: You forget that you're supposed to love people?
0: Well, maybe this will help. Today's words to the wise, appreciate one another. Sometimes we're really good at appreciating people after they've left the room. Today, tell somebody while they're still standing in front of you, I appreciate you.
1: I love that. Well, I appreciate you, Freddie Bell. Thank you for all you do for me. I appreciate you, friend. Thanks.
0: Thank you, Chantel Sings.
1: Yeah.
0: Let's see.
1: Don't you appreciate me? See? Hard to do. Even on Love Day. You see that? Still ain't showing no love around here. I get no love. If you love me, just call me this morning and just tell me you love me. I could use the love right now. I really could.
0: Okay. I appreciate you.
1: Wow. See how much it takes for him to find that within and to bring and to let that out and be free? It's sad. After all these years, 11 years.
0: 11 years?
1: Yeah, it's been 11 years I've been hanging out with you on this radio.
0: It was more like 25.
1: Right. It seems like a long, long, long, long, long, long 11 years.
0: Man.
1: You know?
0: Gee, many crickets.
1: It's been many a day.
0: 11 years.
1: I wanted to walk away. Many a day. KMOJ, hello.
0: We got 4 or 5 doors around here.
2: We love you.
1: Oh, thank you. See?
0: How nice is that?
1: So easy. You see how that rolled out really easy for that guy. I'm going to give him a hand clap. Appreciate you.
2: Hey, Chantel. Did you remember you were talking about share love earlier?
1: You said we're talking about what?
2: You were talking about giving love out. Everybody needs to give love out.
1: Yeah.
2: Forgive people and things like that.
1: Yep.
2: Well, I think I heard y'all's conversation today, and then a couple of years ago I heard a conversation. Mm-hmm. I think you owe two people love. Mm-hmm. One is R. Kelly and the other is P. Diddy. Because they got money and they can exploit the system. That's A. Can't hate on them. Throw them a little low.
1: Hey, they doing what they gotta do. All right, thank you.
2: Right. You're welcome.
0: That's your friend.
1: It all started off so great, didn't it?
0: And all of a sudden, scratch.
1: We were on the right track, wasn't we?
0: It was going so well.
1: Thing fell apart quick, didn't it? I was excited, like, wow, me?
0: Wow.
1: He said, now show R. Kelly and P. Diddy that same love. Like, oh.
0: Here we go.
1: Wow. I don't have a problem with them. I mean, they don't, I don't, I just, Diddy just need to, you know, I don't know.
0: Yeah.
1: Just, yeah, so you get what I'm saying. You hear me?
0: Let's celebrate birthdays. Oh, we got somebody on the phone.
3: You know, Dukes. Dentail. Mm-hmm. Upside down.
1: What? What? What is happening?
3: Upside down.
1: What does that mean? What does that mean?
3: Donna Ross. Oh. Donna Ross.
1: Oh, that, okay. Upside down. Are you talking about the song?
3: Well, your outfit.
1: Okay. All right. Well, thank you. I don't.
0: Let's celebrate birthdays, shall we? Good Lord.
1: Last time I say call me. That's okay. Don't worry about it. Shout out to Onika. She said, love you.
0: Man.
1: Thank you, Onika. Love you, too.
0: National celebrity celebrating birthdays today.
1: I'm going home early today.
0: The legendary romantic pop singer known for classics such as Chances Are and a recording career spanning more than 7 decades. Saw him not too long ago. Johnny Mathis is 91.
1: No way.
0: Yes, and he looks good.
1: Really?
0: But he has stopped touring because he says he's forgotten a lot of the words to his songs.
1: Oh.
0: Actress and comedian best known as Fran Fine on the hit comedy sitcom The Nanny is Fran Drescher. She is 69 years old. Patrice Rushen, who's recorded here in the Twin Cities at Paisley Park,
1: mm-hmm.
0: 72 years old today. Seeing me, forget me nots.
1: Yeah.
0: Kieran Culkin is 44 and T-Pain is 42.
1: T-Pain.
0: Those are the national celebrities. Who's celebrating locally?
1: I thought T-Pain just had a birthday like 2 weeks ago. You sure?
0: I am absolutely 100% uncertain.
1: Now, shout out to Dee Dee Mean. She's celebrating her birthday today. Lisa McRae, happy birthday to you. Johnny Carroll is celebrating a birthday. Sean Smitty Smith is celebrating his birthday today as well. Corey Lawrence, happy birthday to you. Renee Stevenson celebrated a birthday yesterday along with Felicia Harmon. And also Mick OG celebrated a birthday yesterday along with Michael Matthew.
0: All right. If you see these people, get up in their face and say... Oh, say it again.

0: All right. Actually, I heard you singing earlier this morning.
1: Oh, yeah. I'm always singing. You know me.
0: Coming up this morning's Dear Friend and a check on traffic and weather as well. Wake up, work out, come
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0: It's a morning thing. She's known for her red tights before they were in fashion.
1: Ooh.
0: Recorded with Prince.
1: Yeah. You cannot deny this song. I don't care who you are, where you're at, or what you're doing. This song is going to get you every time. It's going to wake you up if you're not already woke.
0: Really? Alexa.

0: 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Freddie Bell and Chantel Sings in the Morning bring the best hip-hop, R&B, and throwback tracks to kickstart your morning.
1: They play all the best tracks.
0: 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Damn.

0: know, you know.
1: You know what? It came to me last night that I honestly really believe that I can be a world-renowned rapper.
0: And what made you come with that conclusion?
1: I can give you a sample.
0: Sure.
1: Want to hear?
0: Yeah.
1: Here it goes. Doo-doo Brown. Doo-doo Brown. Oh, yeah. Doo-doo Brown.
0: Oh, yeah.
1: Doo-doo. Doo-doo, doo-doo, doo-doo, doo-doo Brown.
0: He was looking for all the reasons to go back to saying doo-doo, and we told you stop saying that.
1: That's what he just, I can
0: now
1: do that.
0: Now that it's on the song, now you got a new reason to say doo-doo. No, you used to say dookie.
1: Well, I can still say that if you like, but.
0: Dookie Brown.
1: Okay, weather and traffic for the Twin Cities. Check this out.
0: A remix, Dookie Brown.
1: Mostly cloudy today. But still mild today. Oh yeah, 75 for the high. Tonight is low. 58 is how you gonna go. Topping out at 65 tomorrow. Right now it's 65. Oh holla. Now Chantel's got traffic. Yeah.
0: Come on.

0: headed in the direction of 35 East southbound and 36 in Roselawn Avenue in Maplewood. You may want to find an alternative route as there are brake lights on the scene. There's a 21-minute delay. You may not want to go in that direction. Diffley Road and 13, there's brake lights. It is a major backup, 77 northbound. It's a busy morning. I'm not sure what's happening. Nichols Road and East Oshakopee Road and Nichols Road and Bloomington, there is a crash on the scene that says 77 northbound. I don't have the time. 13 events on the...
1: That's a lot.
0: It is a lot. It's about 13 crashes and delays out there. So the major one that you need to be mindful of, again, is at 35 East southbound and 36 in Roselawn. There's a 21-minute delay.
1: I don't think anyone
0: has 21. Oh, no. There's an 8-minute delay over at 52 and 5. That's in St. Paul at 94 westbound. 8 minutes down. If you don't have it, go the other way.
1: That's right. Take the city streets. Miss Helfinger just texted me. She says, stay in your lane, man.
0: I'm telling you, it's a whole lot of other lanes to entertain. That was not your lane. That was not your lane.
1: There was a rap years ago. I can't remember who the guys were, but it was something like, da-da-da-da-da-da-da-da. Better known as the ladies' choice. I'm kind of done. Something. Say hey.
0: She says stop.
1: Say ho.
0: This dude does not care.
1: I think I got it working.
0: Cut it out. It's not working. Man, that was.
1: Hold on. I think I got it.
0: Oh, my God. What time do I get off today?
1: You got to be there by 7:30.
0: I got to be there right now. Okay, I'm out. I'm out. I'm late for going home.
1: Send that portion of the show to Jimmy Jam.
0: I don't even want to hear that clip again. See, not in this ear.
1: Oh, yeah.
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0: Owa. Owa, owa.
1: See, you can rap too.
0: Yeah, I can. You know I can rap, but you know I can rap. We know this. Everybody know that, right? Y'all know out there I can rap? Shake your head once, up and down, if you know I can rap. Right now in the car.
1: Ow, yes.
0: I freestyled one time, and my freestyle, we've heard it. We believe in it. It worked out.
1: Meaning nobody would pay for it?
0: I didn't try to sell it because it was not sellable.
1: Oh, I see.
0: It was not something to be sold. The game is to be told, not sold.
1: Oh!
0: You see what I'm saying? Well, what you did just a little bit ago. But I believe in you. It just takes time, that's all. You just got to do more of it, you know?
1: All right.
0: And you'll find your way. You'll find your way. I'm proud of you, and I believe in you.
1: Thank you.
0: Yes, I do.
1: So much.
0: Yeah, that's what I'm here for.
1: Dear friend time, OKMOJ, where we try to solve love problems with love songs, and we're pretty effective with it, too.
0: Yeah.
1: If you'd like to write us, you can, info@KMOJFM.com. Don't use your name, and if you happen to, we'll send people after you. But please, don't use your name, and we won't use it anyway. If you think you can solve this love problem with a love song, we invite you to call us. You can get in line right now, 612-377-3456. Here's the letter. It reads this way. Dear friend, my sister and I are both single, and we spend a lot of time together. We go out to dinner, attend events, meet friends, and honestly, she's one of my favorite people to be around. She's also been there for me during some of the hardest times in my life. When other people disappeared, my sister showed up. I'll never forget that. But lately, something she does when we're around other people is really starting to bother me. Out of nowhere, she'll tell some embarrassing story about me or tell something personal that I would never tell anybody myself. And the problem is, most of the times, what she's saying is true. She'll say something like, tell them when you did, tell them when. And here comes a story from 15 years ago that I completely forgotten about. Everybody laughs. I smile because I don't want to make things uncomfortable, and that's when she keeps going. One story becomes another. Sometimes she'll even say, oh, and she knows I'm just playing, and then everybody laughs again. But I'm not laughing on the inside. I'm humiliated. And what's strange is that it's almost like she searches her memory for things about me that will entertain everybody. Things from our childhood, bad decisions I've made, some terrible men I've dated, things I've said privately. Nothing's off limits, and if she thinks it'll get a laugh. It is really difficult. I haven't really confronted her because of everything she's done for me. And a lot of me wonders whether I'm being just ungrateful, but I also think I'm starting to hate that I'm even thinking this. Does she believe that because she helped me when I needed her, she's earned the right to embarrass me now? Last weekend it happened again. Everybody was laughing and I was sitting there smiling like I always do. Then someone at the table looked at me and said, you don't think this is funny, do you? My sister got quiet. I changed the subject. I love my sister. I don't want to hurt our relationship, but I'm beginning to dread going to places with her because I never know when I'm going to be the entertainment. Side, just slap me. Well, can you help solve this love problem with a love song? If you can, call now, 612-377-3456. I hear you. It's a shame.
0: It's a shame.
1: My sister.
0: Yeah. It's a shame, my sister. See, I don't know what's going on with her. Why she does that? This is similar to one of the other letters we read, I think, last week, where the guy was saying that, or the girl, the woman was saying her boyfriend does that to her. Like he just kind of puts her on blast all the time in front of people, or she tells his business or something like that. Similar to that. And then I was thinking about Jeremiah said, don't tell him.
1: Don't tell him.
0: Don't tell him.
1: I'm sorry, Chantel.
0: Don't tell him.
1: You know, it's interesting. You know, you're really close. You should be with your siblings.
0: Yeah.
1: And then they do that to you.
0: Yeah, that's weird. Camo J, good morning.
2: Well, hopefully the sister can hear us this morning and she can laugh with us this morning when I say play Big Mouth Houdini.
1: Shut up.
0: We always seem to have to go back to that at some point.
2: We have to go back to some point because somebody's in somebody's business out there, so she can just laugh with us.
0: Well, she's probably laughing until she's not laughing. She's embarrassed.
1: Have you ever been embarrassed like that, friend?
2: No.
1: Good. It's not a good feeling.
0: All right, thanks for calling. That's a good song. Yeah. Thank you. Camel J, good morning.
3: Hey, I want to answer the question.
0: Sure.
3: I would say we are family. Mm-hmm. No matter what, they family, though. They hang out together all the time, though. So, you know, we are family. But put the sledge.
1: All right. Who is this?
3: This is Stevie from Edina.
1: Edina? You got to be kidding.
3: Yes, Edina. I'm so serious.
1: You know what? Edinians are my favorite listeners.
3: And Freddie Bell's my favorite guy. So we all in the same boat.
1: Man.
0: You guys are family. Love it.
1: I'm in the ship.
3: Yeah,
1: come on, get down.
3: Family.
1: Get on board, man.
3: I'm going to start borrowing money soon because we are family.
1: Say what? I can't hear you. Hello?
3: I'm going to start borrowing money soon because we are family. Did you hear me?
1: Why can't I hear him?
0: All right, thanks for calling.
3: Y'all stay blessed, all right?
0: You too. Right. Thank you. Camo J, good morning.
4: Good morning. Good morning.
1: Good morning. Oh, I can hear now.
0: Now you can hear again.
1: Hello.
4: Good morning, Chantel. Good morning, Freddie. How y'all doing?
0: All right. How you feeling?
4: I'm good. Okay, just like y'all said, just like you said, Chantel, that song by Chris Brown, Don't Tell Him, that's a good song for that situation.
0: Oh, that's Jeremiah. Jeremiah, Don't Tell Him.
4: Okay, yeah.
1: Jeremiah, Chris Brown, same thing.
0: He just gave it a whole. Oh, you talking about the song by Marvin Gaye? Don't tell him. Like what? You just give up. He just put any artist in there. Whitney Houston did a song called "Don't Tell Him." No, she didn't. I love old school so bad. He just don't even care. He wasn't even going to try to fact check or nothing.
1: Oh, this is old school.
0: Yeah.
1: Hey man.
0: You know, he the only one does that. It was Big Daddy Kane that said "Don't tell him." No, it wasn't.
1: Let's verify. Is this really old school?
4: I know one of them said one time in their life. I know that all of them said that. Don't tell them what they said one time in their life.
0: Don't tell them who you are, old school. Don't tell them. If you don't know, don't tell them.
4: All right. I'm going to do it.
1: Thank you, sir.
0: That's so funny. He just gave him our artist. Camo J. Camo J, good morning.
5: You talk too much about Run DMC.
1: That really fits, too.
0: It really does, I swear.
1: Who is this?
5: Oh. This is Paul from St. Paul.
1: Paul from St. Paul? You got to be kidding me.
0: Paul from St. Paul?
5: Hey. Yeah, I ain't no saint, though, but...
1: Oh?
0: Paul from St. Paul.
1: The devil from St. Paul.
0: That's so funny.
1: Paul from St. Paul. Man, you ought to be on radio, Bob. Come on now.
5: Hey, I am on a radio.
0: Right, exactly.
1: Oh, look at that.
0: Okay.
1: Look at that. See?
0: Take, trying to take Freddie's job. You're welcome to come down. Come on, Paul.
1: There's a chair
0: Paul.
1: Right
5: all
1: here.
5: All the time.
0: Thank you. Camo J, good morning.
6: Yeah, good morning. Good morning, Brother Bell.
1: Good
6: Sister
1: morning.
6: Chantel.
1: Oh, listen to him.
6: Yes. Hey, I'm going with either Sherilyn, Encore, or Public Enemy. Don't Believe the Hype.
0: Oh. Wow. Okay. Those are both good. Wait, why Encore?
1: Yeah, I'm thinking that too.
6: Because Encore, it's about somebody talking about, you know, I mean, just want the dang show all the time. His sister wants the show all the time. She want to have a show.
0: Oh.
6: Yeah. Yeah. She just want to show off the sister's, being evil and all that crazy stuff.
0: Hmm. Okay. Mm-hmm. That's a good one. All right. Thanks so much for calling. We appreciate it.
6: No problem.
0: He got that radio voice. He heard that. Like, good morning.
1: It's also called morning voice.
0: Right, that's the voice I got when I wake up. Hello. Good morning.
1: Wake up sounded like Q-Bear.
0: Right, and I still clear my throat and still saying thing.
1: Oh, no.
0: Good morning. Camel J.
1: Terrible. Sorry, Q-Bear.
7: Beyonce, me, myself, and I, it would be a good fit for that love letter.
0: Oh, why'd you choose that one?
7: Because she said me, myself, and I is all I got to the end. Like, obviously, she's not a friend if she's going to keep telling her business, and she needs to learn to be her own best friend.
0: Okay,
1: wow.
0: Okay.
1: Sound like you got your hand on your hip.
7: And did.
0: And oh. Did. I love it.
1: That's two snaps.
0: Love it. All right, honey, thank you. You said and did. Camo J.
8: Hi, good morning, Chantel. How are you doing this morning?
0: I'm good. How you doing, love?
8: I'm doing well, thank you. I do have a song. I think that the sister that's feeling uncomfortable, she should just say, Whitney Houston, I'm every woman.
0: Uh-oh.
8: Just let her sister know, I'm every woman. It's all in me.
0: And
8: just shut her down. As soon as she starts to talk, and yet, just get in there and say, hey, you know what? This is how I am. This is where I came to be. I'm every woman. It's all in me. And just shut her down.
0: Shut her down. I love it. That's the song.
1: I can just see her leaning across the table in her face.
8: Every woman, it's all in me. I tell her right now.
1: All right.
8: I can read your thoughts. Okay.
0: Love that. All right, honey. Thanks so much.
8: You're very welcome. Have a blessed day, you too.
1: You too.
0: I love that. I think that's probably our song of the morning, because she's like, okay, say what you want about me. I'm every woman. It's all in me. Everything you got to say, that's me.
1: Ooh.
0: Okay? And like my girl said, and did. That's my new thing. I'm sorry. I got to take that from you. I like that.
1: And did.
0: And did. And she was in the car with her hand on her hip. Mm-hmm. With one hand on the steering wheel. And did. Do what you got to do.
1: We
0: right?
1: got some of the greatest listeners in the
0: in
1: world.
0: In the world. I promise you, dude, we do. This is our song in the morning, because I was feeling it like this is how I'm feeling today, too. I am every woman. Whatever you got to say, I am that. I'm all of it. How you
1: like
0: feeling?
1: That.
0: How you feeling, Freddie? Are you feeling like this ain't for you, though?
1: Well.
0: You're every man? He's gonna come over.
1: No, there's some fellas I know. I don't want to be like that. No.
0: I am every man. You don't want to be every man.
1: No.
0: No,
1: I'll just listen to Whitney.
0: That ain't it? Okay.
1: If you got a love problem, write Dear Friend, info@kmojfm.com. 57 past 7.

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1: You can rap over that beat, Freddie Bell.
2: Oh, no. This is so good. Listen to this.
1: That was great. Awesome. My gosh, you never really thought to listen to Rock With You, just the music by itself. And I mean, it's just, you can listen to that all day. Yeah. Such a great track.
2: 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They bring you this entertainment update.
1: Absolutely. Shout out DJ Intense. This is entertainment news. Brandy is responding after her brother Ray J repeated his claim that he won't make it into 2027. During a live stream, Ray J shared an update with viewers saying that his liver and his heart are still messed up and he's eventually going to die. In the comment section of an Instagram post, Brandy came in and said, "You're fine, bro. I'm going to continue to help take care of you." Ray J's latest comments follow previous health concerns involving his heart and hospitalization. However, he's not shared any additional details about his current diagnosis or treatment. And he was supposedly wearing a heart monitor or something like that, too.
2: Mm-hmm.
1: You know, Ray J's been doing some creepy things. He had a performance somewhere not that long ago. He went backstage and came out, and he's performing, and he had blood coming out of his eyes.
2: Yes.
1: And they said that he went back there and just dripped blood drops in his eyes. He did that on purpose. But who knows? Even whatever the case may be, that's just, what is that?
2: That gives me Ozzy Osbourne vibes.
1: Yeah, very much. And iHeartRadio is revealing the full lineup. They have Ludacris, Teddy Swims, Hilary Duff, and Ray are set to perform and hit the stage. The trek runs from December 1st through December 17th, making stops in L.A., Detroit, New York, and more. ABC will air the Jingle Ball 2026 holiday special. Tickets go on sale this Friday, and that show is in December. And Drake is getting ready to share some of his unreleased music that he shared with fans during his Fear of Missing Out live stream 2 weeks ago. During another live stream on Monday, the rapper confirmed he'll be dropping many of the songs that fans have been asking for. He debuted songs like Cold Shoulder and Choosing Texas, the remix with Don Toliver. If you're a fan, it's not clear how much music he'll be dropping, but this will mark Drizzy's fourth project of 2026. Talk about workaholic.
2: Really?
1: And Diddy, we talked about Sean Diddy Combs this morning, but he could be released from prison earlier than expected, with his latest release date moved up to January 21st, 10 days before my birthday. Prison records show the date has shifted several times since the music mogul was sentenced to 50 months behind bars. This is in 2028 that he'll be getting out. Combs is serving his sentence at FCI in Jersey after being convicted on 2 counts of transportation to engage in prostitution. As we know, his release date was previously pushed back following an alleged prison rule violation, and he reportedly got into a physical altercation with another inmate back in July. The reason for the latest change has not been made public, but we talked about it this morning. He's been using some antidepressant medication which is a mood enhancer, they say. He's been drinking alcohol in jail. He has a cell phone. He has a tablet. He's been watching explicit pictures and images on his phone and doing
2: baby
1: all
2: oil.
1: The things. Now, they didn't say baby oil.
2: Oh, they didn't?
1: No, they did not. Oh. Somebody said that they're probably running out of it in jail. But he's also paying thousands and thousands and thousands of dollars per month for men to do his laundry, for men to make his bed, for men to make him special meals and give him massages, Chinese style. Okay. So Diddy is doing all the things, and his release date has been pushed up. He's doing all the violations, all these violations. And, you know, his attorneys are saying, well, this is the things that happen in jail. People get stuff in there they're not supposed to have all the time. But their release dates are not moved up to where they're getting out early for these violations.
2: Sounds like he wants to stay.
1: Yeah, they say he seems pretty comfortable in there. They're saying the inmates that have been in prison before have come out to say they've never seen anything like this in jail. Anything like it. I mean, it is to the top. I mean, probably better than Bill Cosby when he was in jail. And I heard he was getting steaks and had a TV and all the things. But they said this thing Diddy got going on, they've never seen anything like it. And the person recording him with the cell phone. And where is the person that had the cell phone recording him with a cell phone?
2: See, neither one of them was supposed to have it.
1: Right, exactly. They had the nerve to tell on him. He got a phone. Well, how did you record him having a phone?
2: Well, look, right here. I got it right here.
1: It's on my phone. Give me the damn phone. All y'all give me phones. Everybody got a phone. I think Oprah helped them. You get a phone. You get a phone. That's entertainment news. It's now 8:15.
2: Coming up, we're going to see how well you know the morning team here at KFOJ.
1: Yay.
2: Yes, 15 minutes past 8 o'clock. See what you know. You think you know us, but I think you don't.
1: You think so?
2: I know so.
1: They know us. Y'all know me.
2: Did it.
1: Yeah. 89.9, wake up, workout,
0: come on. Freddie and Chantel in the morning. Home of the Wake Up Workout.
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3: Good morning. Good morning, Marcus.
4: Good morning, Hall of Famer Freddie Bell. It's good to connect with you this morning. How are you doing today?
3: Unbelievable. What's going on in sports?
4: Well, we had a wonderful day yesterday with not only playoff basketball, then the WNBA, but also in the MLB. Marcus Fitzgerald in the morning with you on the People Station, reminding you that the best things in life are often waiting for you at the end of the exit ramp of your comfort zone. Minnesota sports fans, how are you? Welcome. We've got a lot to get into. First, we'll start off with the Fever, who held off the Aces in a win where it was 99-89, where Caitlin Clark led the team with really great energy, had 27 points, and ended up fouling out the game early. Also in the WNBA, our hometown Minnesota Lynx were beat on the road in an elimination game against the New York Liberty, 71-87, led by Breonna Stewart and John Quayle Jones, who both had 21 points. Also, Sabrina Ionescu finished her night with 18 points and really brought the energy that was simply too much for the Lynx to overcome. It was a tough night for Natasha Howard and WNBA Rookie of the Year Olivia Miles, who had a combined 7 points for the Lynx in a game which just seemed like we could never quite rally to bring the score within 10 points. Nonetheless, we have to give a big shout out and the flowers that are well deserved to the Lynx for giving Minnesota fans an exciting year of basketball and having the best regular season record in the WNBA. This portion of sports is brought to you by Dickie's Barbecue, reminding you that the best memories are made over barbecue. Dickie's Barbecue has been around since 1941. You can reach them at 866-227-2328. Egan, Minnesota, 3090 Courthouse Lane. Whether it's business events, catering, family gatherings, celebrations, birthdays, so much more, go in and check out their beef ribs that my father always raved about, especially when he went in on his favorite day, Wednesday, to support this wonderful business. We're going to move it over to playoff baseball. The Atlanta Braves beat the Philadelphia Phillies 5-3 in what was a back-and-forth game until Austin Riley hit a 3-run home run off All-Star closer Juan Duran to win their first game in what was and is a best-of-3 NL wildcard series. The White Sox beat the Astros in Houston 6-3, where they jumped out to a 4-0 lead after only 4 innings. The Chicago White Sox will play Game 2 tonight and will look to close out the series while being on the road at 4 p.m. in Houston. The Yankees beat their rival Boston Red Sox 9-0 in New York, led by Ben Price, who had 2 home runs to go along with 6 RBIs to help get the job done for the Bronx Bombers at home in New York. Lastly, the Padres beat the Cubs in what seemed like pure dominance for the bats of the Padres, who had a whopping 13 hits, which electrified their fan base while giving their pitcher, Michael King, momentum to pitch 7 innings and only give up 1 hit while striking out 8 batters. I am Marcus Fitzgerald, connecting you with your morning sports fix on the People Station, sending it back over to you, Freddie and Chantel. God bless you, and I appreciate you allowing this time this morning.
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0: Get your day going with Freddie Bell and Chantel Sings in the morning. 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
1: Let's get it.
0: Turn up the jams.

0: this morning, man. It's the real energy right there.
1: This is a great sound.
0: It is an awesome, awesome. I mean, one of the best remakes, I would say, in my opinion.
1: There we go.
0: He did not disappoint with this remake. It's one of the ones you hate to say it, but she almost kind of did it better than Shaka.
1: I think she blew it up.
0: And then when you saw her perform it live and you saw the video, and the energy is just through the roof. Like, if as a woman, when that song came out, it was nothing you could tell a female at that. I mean, you listen to it now, it's nothing you can tell me.
1: That was an anthem for a long time for people all around the world.
0: It still is. Now, if you can double it up if you want to, you listen to that song and then turn around and watch The Woman King.
1: See?
0: And then you got everything you need. That's what I do when I'm having a bad day. I don't know what y'all do. But.
1: You know, I love playing music like that, especially for people who listen in their car, in their vehicle, their trucks.
0: Oh, my God.
1: Because you cannot help but to hear that and just want to move.
0: Mm-hmm, mm-hmm. Especially if you're stuck in traffic. Traffic has been crazy this morning. We'll keep you up to date and let you know the latest, but it's been a busy, busy morning. So if you're in the car and stuck in that traffic, I hope that we're giving you what you need this morning, because that's the worst, to be stuck in traffic and you're just like, dude. And the music can take you there.
1: Dude.
0: So speaking of dude.
1: Yes.
0: You know, you and I have been doing this show together for what, like 11 years, I think now, the morning show?
1: Oh, my goodness.
0: I think it's 11 years for me coming up. You're already in your 11th year on the morning show, and I came a little bit after you, so I think October.
1: That sounds like a Bible verse. In the 11th year when King Uzziah died.
0: In the 11th year that we've been doing this radio show. Mm-hmm. You guys can call us, by the way, 377-3456. I wonder how well people know us. I was just thinking about it last night. I was like, I feel like I wanted to play with the audience a little bit. And we want to play with you guys and see how well do you know Freddie Bell and Chantel Singh. So I put together some like really very just really basic questions to see if you guys know us. It's kind of like an either or deal. Like, is it this? It's an either or, like.
1: So call us if you think you know us, 612-377-3456. And just be brave, because, you know, we're not going to tell you in advance what the question is.
0: Yeah.
1: But if you think you know this morning team, and I think, I'm ambivalent on this. I don't know if people know us or not.
0: Right. That's what I'm thinking, because I'm looking at the questions. I'm like, some of this stuff, I don't know if they know. But if you listen very closely to some of the things we say, every once in a while, we'll pop something in, a personal deal in there somewhere, and you'll be like, oh, I didn't know that about her, you know, I didn't know that about him. Well, I don't think we talk about our personal lives as much. I mean it's very it's just kind of like little tidbits here and there,
1: maybe. Right, it's not a whole segment on what,
0: like,
1: we do,
0: like, yeah, tell me about yourself in the morning, like,
1: it's about you all.
0: Yeah, it's about you. But then I was thinking we could probably also ask each other and see how well do we know each other.
1: Mm-hmm.
0: I actually thought that would be more interesting, too. But
1: I'll tell you what, let's try one out on each other, and then we'll go to the phone. So do we have anyone on the phone yet?
0: Yeah.
2: Oh, yeah.
1: Oh, yeah.
0: Oh, yeah. So, good morning, by the way. First and foremost, good morning. How are you?
2: I'm doing good. How you doing?
0: I'm all right. Thank you so much.
1: Who is this?
2: My name is Tony. I'm in college from Brooklyn Center.
1: Brooklyn Center.
0: Right here. Who this?
1: Who's your people?
0: You say hi, how are you? Who did? So Tony, so would you say that you know us as morning show team? You know us pretty well? Do you think you know us?
2: I'm in my mid-40s and I've been listening to KMOJ for as long as I can remember. So I mean, all I can do is just go off of memory.
0: Mm-hmm. Okay. That's good. All right, so I'm gonna hit you with a couple of questions and just see. So you just got to pick one or the two. Now, I'll give you the option. Would you like to pose the question? Would you like me to, what am I trying to say? You want to talk about Freddie, how well you know Freddie, or how well do you know me? Which one?
2: Can you mix it up? Can I do a little bit of both of you guys?
0: Sure. Okay, so this one is for Freddie. How well do you know Freddie? Morning person or night owl?
2: I'm gonna say Freddie's a morning person.
0: Ready?
1: Ding, ding, ding.
0: Ding, ding, ding. He said ding, ding, ding. I should have had a ding ready, but I'm going to give you a hand clap. You got that one. All right, so here's the one for me. How well do you know Chantel? Home cooked meal or eating out?
2: Oh, that's a tough one. I'm going to go out on a limb, and I'm going to say, because y'all work so hard, I'm going to say you eat out.
0: Sorry, no. No, actually, I cook at home quite a bit. Most of the time, I cook at home. Like, I switched that up years ago because I like to cook. It's therapeutic for me now. So you didn't get that one. Okay. So I have another one. So how well do you know Freddie? Always hot or always cold, like temperature-wise?
2: Always hot.
0: You always cold, Freddie?
1: I'm always cold.
0: You're always cold?
1: Oh, man.
0: Wow.
2: Oh, I'm doing horrible.
0: So far, you got one. You got one correct. All right,
1: he doesn't know us.
0: That's okay, though. He's doing good. I can appreciate it. All right, so okay. How well do you know Chantel? Music concert or a comedy show?
2: Ooh, I'm going to say.
0: I'm sorry, which one you say?
2: A comedy show.
0: Hey. Correct, Amando.
1: So you got 50%. Very right. Good. Very good.
0: All right, so last one. This is for Freddie. How well do you know Freddie? Dress up or dress down?
2: I'm going to say dress up.
0: Dress up? Freddie?
1: That's right.
0: Wow. You did good, friend. You know a little something about us.
2: A little something.
0: You did good. We don't have any prize for you, though, okay? Great.
2: Oh, no, it's prize enough for me.
0: All right, well, we appreciate you taking the time to play around with how well you know Freddie and Chantel. Thank you.
2: Oh, yeah, thank you.
0: All right,
1: Tony. Glad you called.
0: Pretty nice. Tony did good. What did he score? What? 4 out of 5? Or did he get 3 out of 5? I think
1: he only missed 2.
0: Yeah, 3 out of 5.
1: Yes.
0: That's not bad at all.
1: That's really good.
0: Yeah, that tells us that he listens to this show and listens to Cam OJ. Great job.
1: You know, morning person, that was probably easy.
0: Yeah. Dressing up, I think that's pretty easy too for you.
1: I'm trying to think here. No, I mean, there was a time you couldn't see me dressed up at all.
0: Oh, really?
1: Oh, yeah.
0: Oh. Well, you know, there was a time, and you flipped it because there was a time on the morning show, specifically when I came to work, I would always be dolled up to the T, like lashes. I always wear my heels. I'm not taking those off, but I would always dress just to the nines because we had a lot more people coming in before COVID. So we had a lot of guests, a lot of celebrities who would come into the studio. So I wanted to be on point because there was a couple times I was not on point. Like Bill Bellamy came one time and I was like, yo, Bill's coming and I'm looking like this. So I had to go in my locker. I found some heels that somebody gave me. I don't know whose shoes it was. I just tossed those on, fixed my hair, got my makeup tight and everything because I knew we were going to take pictures. And I got myself together, but it's very rare that I'm just kind of more relaxed when I come into work this morning on the morning show.
1: Yeah, I just usually roll out in a robe and pajamas, and I got my house slippers and my little bonnet. And I'm good.
0: Bonnet. He said his bonnet. I'm crying.
1: And I wear these gloves to protect my fingers because you know we push a lot of buttons around here.
0: Michael Jackson now?
1: Well, they're green. And so I wear those quite a bit. But, you know, nobody wants to touch all these buttons that other people have been touching.
0: Oh, yeah. You know me. You can just call me Lil Boosie because I'm going to wipe it all down. You know me. I wipe it down.
1: Oh, man. 7 minutes. 7 minutes to get there by 9 o'clock. But you late already.
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4: If you miss Freddie Bell and Chantel Sings in the Morning, you missed a lot. A lot.
1: Good morning.
5: I wanted to talk about pet peeves for today.
0: Sure.
1: What's yours?
5: Mine is when someone calls you and asks for a ride, but then when you get there, they're not ready.
0: Man.
5: And they got you out there waiting.
0: Yes.
5: Don't call me no more.
0: Right? Don't call me no more.
5: If it takes longer for me to wait for you than it did for me to get there, then I got to go.
0: Yes. Now, that's a good one. I love it. Thank you. Where are you calling from?
5: I'm calling from Burnsville.
0: Come get me. I'll be ready.
5: All right. I'll be right there.
0: You know I'm going to take 5 years to come downstairs.
5: You got to find that bonnet first.
0: All right. Thank you for calling.
5: In a minute.
0: That's hilarious.
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13: I'm Bree Wood with BIN News Now. Mayor Daniel Lurie says San Francisco will keep its flag license plate cameras with tighter data access rules. Black District Attorney Brooke Jenkins said she has asked Assemblymember Matt Haney to pursue legislation making it a crime for officers to improperly share license plate data.
14: If that continued to happen, we would compromise our ability here in San Francisco to be able to continue to use the technology.
13: Under the policy, FLAC will delete data after 30 days. Chantel Lewis, a Black member of the Denver City Council in Colorado, is withdrawing a proposal to begin council meetings with an acknowledgement of slavery and forced labor. Lewis said efforts to broaden the measure to include additional groups would dilute the specific historical injustices she intended to recognize. And an arrest has been made in the hit-and-run death of former Nickelodeon star Keanna Underwood. Police have charged 72-year-old Michael Griffiths in connection with the January crash in Brooklyn. Get BIN News Now on demand 24/7 on the iHeartRadio app.
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1: Thank you so much for that. Mostly cloudy today and a high in the mid-70s. It doesn't look like it's going to get to 70. I mean, it looks ugly outside right now. Tonight, mostly cloudy with a low in the upper 50s. Tomorrow, mostly cloudy and cooler. Highs in the mid-60s and not much sunshine in the forecast, but I'll take the 75 at the end of September anytime. Right now, it's 65 degrees and ugly in the Twin Cities. Chantel Sings has a look at traffic.
0: I do. It's been a very, very busy morning. So give yourself some time this morning. If you have to be there and you want to get there on time, give yourself some time. 50th Street and 46th Street in Minneapolis. Looks like there's a crash on the scene there at 35W northbound. Out in Eagan, looks like at Cliff Road and Diffley Road, there is a crash on the scene. That's at 35E northbound. 35E northbound at West 10th Street and 94. That's in St. Paul. The right lane is closed at the northbound entrance ramp. Due to a crash on the scene there. Again, the ramp is closed. The right lane is closed northbound. Southbound over at 35E, 36 and Roselawn Avenue in Maplewood. Not such a backup like it was earlier, but there's still a crash on the scene causing a little bit of a slowdown in that area as well. Richfield, 494 westbound and 24th Avenue south and 77. There's a crash on the scene there. There's literally about 12 events on the map right now. It's been a very busy morning. Out in Bloomington at East Bush Lake Road and West Bush Lake Road. In Bloomington again at 494 westbound, there's a crash there also. So be careful, be safe, and give yourself some time. I don't know, the fog, is it a foggy thing? What's happening with the, why so many crashes?
1: People can't see.
0: Is it really that foggy out there, though?
1: Yeah, it's just like, well, fog is just clouds on the ground. And it's tough to see through clouds sometimes.
0: I didn't know it was that foggy. I mean, I'm looking outside, and it, I don't know. Well, you know, certain areas, I will say it can be a little, the visibility issues can be a lot. And then, especially if you're driving on the highway and you can't even see two cars in front of you, it's kind of scary.
1: That's a time to slow down.
0: Yeah. And people put their fog lights on, especially at night. It's the worst if it's foggy and you're driving at night. You really can't see anything.
1: No.
0: It's like being in a snowstorm.
1: Monday, it took me 2 hours to get here.
0: Oh, wow. Really?
1: Yes.
0: It was just that foggy?
1: Yes. I expected the Loch Ness Monster to show up.

0: It's 9 o'clock on the clock. Cardi B's on the way right now. T-Pain, happy birthday, T-Pain. How old did he turn today?
1: 42.
0: 42, T-Pain. He's a great performer. If you haven't seen T-Pain live, you better get your tickets wherever you can find him. He's high energy, just a really great performer, so you got to check him out. So he turns 42, so we're going to give you a happy birthday play, T-Pain. KMOJ, Freddie and Chantel in the morning, celebrating 50 years.

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1: This is it, y'all.
0: Freddie Bell and Chantel Sings have you covered. They're spinning hip-hop jams, R&B, and nostalgic throwbacks. 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

0: trying.
1: However I feel about it, it's just how I feel about it, you know what I'm saying? I ain't too much got to do no explaining what's going on. You know, I'm going on, you know what I mean? Hey.

0: Enjoy your appreciation today. Appreciate one another, our words to the wise. And this is National Love People Day. Mm. Observed annually, and it's when you show unconditional love and kindness toward others as you wear your heart as gold, our color of the day.
1: Show your love.
0: That's right. That's right.
1: I ask for people to call just to tell me they love me today, just so I can hear it. You know? And everything was okay until it wasn't.
0: Until it wasn't.
1: We love you, Chantel, but you got to start giving Diddy a chance. And R. Kelly, too. I'm like, what? What did I say?
0: How does that fit?
1: Right. And then our other friend called and said, Upside Down. I said, Cake.
0: Okay.
1: Upside Down by Diana Ross. What's happening?
0: Thanks for your call, but no.
1: I think he thought it was Dear Friend. Upside Down by Diana Ross. What? I said, tell me you love me. It was an Upside Down comment. I didn't know what was going on.
0: Do you have any scars?
1: I do, yeah.
0: Really?
1: Yes, I do.
0: What's the dumbest reason that you got a scar on any part of you?
1: Walking down the street when I was younger, and I was sliding my foot across the grass as I was walking, and just kind of, you know, just gliding my ankles across the grass. And by the time I got home, I realized my ankle was covered in blood.
0: Really?
1: Mm-hmm. And I realized that as I was sliding across the grass, there was a lot of glass in there. And so I cut myself without knowing it. I didn't even feel it. I got home and it's like, oh my gosh, my whole foot is bleeding. And so I have a scar there. And
0: you still have that scar?
1: Oh yeah, still there on my ankle. And I fell off my bike one time when I was little. It's on my knee. People always ask me about that scar on my knee. Like, what is that? Because I guess I don't have a lot of scars. They're like, what is that on your knee? I'm like, I fell off my bike when I was like 10 or something. And it's still there.
0: Wow.
1: Yeah, those are like the not kind of dumb scars, but... Then I have another scar that's more of a serious scar. So, yeah.
0: I'll post that to our audience, too. You can chime in if you like. 612-377-3456. What's the dumbest reason that you ever got a scar on your body? My brother got a burn scar by accidentally hitting s'mores on his cheek when trying to eat it.
1: Man, he wanted them s'mores pretty bad, huh? That's how I was yesterday. I made jerk chicken. It was hot.
0: This is a story, y'all. You got to hear this. I heard this earlier today.
1: You know, my dad, I always talk about how he will eat his food fresh out the fryer. I've seen it. We've seen it. Take a chicken wing out of the grease and just eat it. And it's like, and he doesn't care. He's willing to die to eat that chicken wing. It's like, Dad, it is hot. Wait. Nope. And I picked up on that same thing. So I made some jerk chicken yesterday. It was so good, but it was so spicy.
0: Yes.
1: It was like temperature hot, and it was just like spicy. And that was a double
0: whammy.
1: Man.
0: So you didn't wait for it to cool off?
1: I didn't wait for it to cool off. I could not stop eating the jerk chicken. It was so fire. But I just couldn't stop. I was like, girl, just wait. And I was just like my dad does, you know. It's just, I don't understand. I said, I got to figure something out. Either I got to wait till it cools down so I can take the spicy heat from it, or I'm going to have to put it in some water because it's just too hot. But I want to eat. It almost took me out, but I was going to eat that jerk chicken yesterday. Man.
0: There's a survey that says that most scars that happen to people, most injuries are done as a result of fire or heat.
1: Mm. There you go. I'm telling you.
0: Yeah.
1: And that's my story. I'm willing to, I don't care. I don't care. If it's good, I'm going to eat. I like my food really, really hot.
0: Do we dare go to the phone?
1: Sure.
0: Yeah, good morning. Jack.
2: Good morning. Well, I have a scar. I was 6 years old and my brother was 10, and my mother was downstairs at a party at my aunt's house, and they told us to stop playing around, so we doing karate in the bed, and he kicked me out the bed and I fell, bust my head on the dresser, blood everywhere. Ooh. He was like, so I'm crying. He's like, no, we gonna get in trouble, don't go downstairs. I'm like, you gonna get your ass whooped. I'm going downstairs. I go downstairs and my mama like, what is going on? And they go to the hospital, and came back. I had 12 stitches. Oh, man, but he got it. He got it real good. And I didn't even try to save him. I was like, he kicked me. I was just trying to eat. He kicked me. I'm
1: like, oh. Right. So, like, you wasn't a part of the set of the situation.
0: So do you still have those stitches in your head? Can you still see it?
2: No, they're gone.
0: Oh,
2: no,
0: okay.
2: They're gone. And one more funny story.
0: Yeah.
2: My brother went to go get my dad some cigarettes. This is like 1974. Gave him $20. You know how much $20 is to a black man in 1974? And the store was literally right across the street. So he's outside playing in the wintertime. And I'm looking. I'm like, I want to go outside. Me and my sister want to go out. He was like, nope, it's too cold. But he just let my brother stay out there for about an hour. So he comes back in cold. And my dad says, where's my cigarettes? He looking like all 15 pockets, nothing. And he said, where's my money? He go the same routine, looking at all the pockets. He was like, I lost the money. So he goes in there, he gives a little spanking. And for 3 days, he has to eat nothing but beans for 3 days. That was his punishment. And so on the last day, he goes, sneak me some chicken. I'm like, so I sneak him some chicken. I get caught, and my dad goes, we don't feed prisoners around here. So now I'm in the room on punishment, and I ask my brother, can I get some chicken? He said, uh-huh, I ain't getting in trouble for you.
0: Oh, no. Terrible.
1: Beans.
0: Terrible.
2: Chicken. Yep.
0: Thanks for calling, man.
1: All right, thank
2: you. You're welcome.
1: Man, you got to eat beans for 3 days?
0: Uh-uh. Can't stay in the house with somebody doing that.
1: $20 for a pack of cigarettes is how much it costs today, right? For a pack of cigarettes. Back then, it was probably like $2 for a pack of cigarettes back in the 70s.
0: Perhaps, yeah.
1: Somewhere in there, I bet. And I don't smoke, so I think now that's about how much a one pack of cigarettes costs about $20 now, right?
0: Oh, my gosh.
1: I remember the day that my dad used to smoke, and I remember he would buy cigarettes when I was in high school, and And it went from high school, and then after that, as I've got in my 20s, in high school, the cigarettes were like $5 a pack. And then by the time I was in my 20s, I'm like, Dad, how much is cigarettes? And he's like, it's like $10, $12. I'm like, $10 a pack?
0: Jeez.
1: For a cigarette?
0: That'll make you stop smoking.
1: No, that didn't. He still smoked. Camo J.
3: Yes.
0: Good morning.
3: I was about to say, good morning.
1: Good morning.
0: What happened?
3: Okay, about 12, I was carrying out the trash. My mother had just opened up a can of Crisco Lard. It got, you know how you open it up with the can over the half and, you know, in the tin pan?
1: Mm-hmm.
3: And she throws the top in the trash can. I went to take the trash out, and it came through the garbage bag and it slid over my inner side of my knee, where I had to get over like 20 stitches.
1: Wow.
3: And I still have that scar.
1: Mm,
3: and
1: really?
3: I did eat the fish when she got done cooking.
1: Wow. Man, not the crazy.
0: And you still have the scar? How many years old is that scar?
3: That scar, I got it when I was 12, and I'm 2 years from 60.
0: Oh, my goodness.
1: You still got it, huh?
0: I bet
3: you. Yeah, and I don't want to eat fish to this day.
1: Right. I heard
0: I bet you rock that scar, though.
3: Yeah, I do. I do.
0: Thanks right. for calling.
1: Thanks for calling. We appreciate you. Man, not the Crisco can. Camo J, good morning.
4: Yeah, I got a story.
1: Yeah.
0: What's your story, man?
4: Yeah, my story, I was about 5 years
1: old. Uh-oh, you're breaking. Yeah. We can't hear you. Your phone is breaking up.
4: Can you hear me now?
1: Yeah.
4: Yeah, I was about 5 years old, and I was being bad or whatever. And I got up to a motorcycle that a friend was on, visiting my older sister, and I burnt my leg on the pipe.
0: Oh, no.
1: Whoa.
4: Right to this day, I still got that mark, and I'm 4 years old.
1: Wow.
0: Jeez Louise.
1: You gotta be careful.
0: Man.
4: Yeah, I was bad.
1: I was bad. All right, well,
4: okay.
1: Thanks for sharing the story with us. My aunt used to say,
0: thanks
1: got to be more careful. She used to always say that. Got to be more careful.
0: Exactly. Jeez.
1: Yeah, scars last forever. Like, what is that? Like, certain scars just never, ever, like I said, on my ankle, my knee, they're still there. Like, they never go away. Maybe that's to teach you a lesson of don't do that again.
0: Right. Or, you know, it could be just a talking point, you know.
1: For your radio show?
0: For anything.
1: Oh. Camo J?
5: Good morning, Camo J.
1: Good morning.
5: Just wanted to let you know I got a scar that I had. when they started making those wired fences and they had the points that was at the top of them,
1: my mom
5: had told me and my brother, she said, stay off that fence, you're going to hurt yourself.
1: Mm-hmm.
5: So one day we climb up on the fence, I get all the way to the top. My mom comes out on the porch and see me on the fence, and she yells.
1: Mm.
5: When she yells, I slip, my feet slip, and my whole wrist grabs the top of the wire of the fence. So here I am hanging on by my wrist and to my bone, right?
1: Ooh.
5: So my brother, he's under me. He's trying to push me up with his shoulders to get my arm from on top of the thing before my mom comes down. So by the time my mom come down and she see me, gets me off the fence, here's my whole bone is almost protruding from my wrist.
6: Oh,
5: I still carry that scar today. Second story I want to share with you. I'm a kid and I'm over at one of my friend's house. I'm about 5 or 6. I'm in one of those swings. We're swinging back and forth.
1: Mm-hmm.
5: They had high grass in the yard. I didn't know. I jumped out of the swing and my whole foot landed on a broken bottle.
1: Oh,
5: and went straight through the bottom of my foot. So here I am, a kid, trying to pour the glass out of my foot.
1: Mm.
5: And the lady across the hall says, don't you do that. You're going to bleed to death.
1: Oh.
5: So I got this whole 4-round bottle at the bottom of my foot with the protruding thing sticking out the top.
1: Oh, my goodness.
5: I carry that scar today, too.
0: What city do you live in, man?
5: Well, I used to live in Chicago. Freddie, you know me. I used to do when you had Sharks Nightclub. I used to be at the Steppers event all the time, stepping for you.
0: Yes.
5: That's me.
1: That's me.
0: And I told you then that I'm not going to stand close to you because you're accident prone.
1: Right.
0: I haven't seen you in 30 years.
5: Wait. Yeah. So you went, wait. That's probably why I was always winning the contest. No. What made me win that contest was keeping that limp on my feet.
1: Oh, man.
5: You have a blessed morning, you guys. And God bless you guys.
1: Thank you so much. Man, this story. Gruesome. Almost took off his whole hand.
0: The mental visuals of this.
1: I know.
0: And
1: he tells the story so well. Like, he got right to it. Like, the word protruding, it was just like, I'm saying things.
0: And his brother trying to lift him up.
1: Oh, my gosh. He's pushing him up, and it's like, I know that had to hurt.
0: No.
1: He didn't even talk about how bad it hurt. Like, what's the pain level on a scale of 1 to 20?
0: 90?
1: I can't even imagine. My pain tolerance is super low.
0: Oh, my God.
1: Okay, I'm pinching myself right now about to cry. I can't even
0: imagine. Why are you pinching yourself?
1: I'm just trying to see if I could tolerate what happened to him, and it's not working out. I don't know why. Just some things you just do.
0: Will you hit the button, please?
1: What button? There's a lot of buttons over here, buddy. Your friend is calling. You got friends calling
0: okay,
1: you. You want to talk to
0: Let's go back to the phone, yes.
1: Camo J, good morning.
7: Hey, MJ, you talking about scars? What the heck?
1: What'd you say?
7: You talking about scars?
0: Yes.
7: The scar I remember right now was I was a child and my dog got me.
1: Oh.
7: My dog. And it's actually my niece or my sister, her first baby. And the dog was so excited, he just scratched the heck out of my thigh, which I still got that scar.
1: Mm.
7: She's my favorite niece and actually my best nephew, who is Tyler Johnson, the football player.
1: Okay.
7: So,
1: okay.
0: Yeah. Man.
7: So,
1: I know that had to be painful.
0: I'm sure it was. Thanks for calling, man.
1: Thank you.
7: Yep. All right. Yep.
0: Wow.
1: Everybody's living with all these scars.
0: Jeez. We need to have a scar party. Forget the sky show. We're going to have a scar party.
1: A scar party. Everybody show up with a sticker pointing to where their scar is.
0: Yes.
1: And see who has the best. You win at the end if you got the best scar. Who's got the best? Next time we're going to talk about the scars on people's hearts.
0: Oh, boy.
1: The scars that love left them.
0: That sounds like Dear Friend.
1: Right, that's a Dear Friend times 10. That's what that is. Twins in the morning. 89.9, wake up, work out, come on. 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
12: This is Someone You Should Know, presented by KMOJ and Ampers. 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Continuing to engage younger generations and democratize giving, Back Black actively partners with content creators to reach Black Gen Zers and emphasize that philanthropy belongs to everyone. 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

0: When you're in your brain, especially when you're driving.
1: I'm telling you, or when you just in your car talking to yourself. It's the best conversation ever when you're in the car driving, just talking to yourself.
0: And then, you know, it's no big deal because if somebody happens to see you, they probably would surmise that you're on the phone.
1: For some reason, people never think I'm on the phone, though, because when I'm talking to myself, it's weird. It's like I'm looking at them and they're staring at me. I'm like, what are you looking at? And I'm thinking, like, I could be on my Bluetooth, you know, but it's like they could tell that I'm not on my Bluetooth. I'm talking to myself.
0: Are you talking out loud?
1: Yeah.
0: Oh?
1: Yeah, I mean, if I was on my Bluetooth, I would have to talk out loud, right?
0: Yes.
1: I'm talking about talking to myself. Like, I don't answer myself, but I talk to myself all the time.
0: I have to reveal something. No, I'm not. Mostly cloudy today with a high in the mid-70s. Tonight, mostly cloudy with a low in the upper 50s. Tomorrow, what? Mostly cloudy and cooler with highs in the mid-60s. Not much sunshine in this forecast, but, you know, 75 degrees in September, not too bad. Right now, 65 degrees in the Twin Cities. And we still have a lot of clouds, and most of this should burn off by about 11 o'clock today.
1: Good to know.
0: What's looking, how's traffic?
1: Well, traffic is still as busy as ever this morning between Ramsey County Road D and Ramsey County Road C. That's in Roseville. Look out for a crash in that area. 35E northbound at the ramp at Crystal Lake Road in 87. Exit 87, there's a crash on the scene. Looks like help is on the way. Between West 10th Street and 94 and St. Paul, look out for a crash there. That ramp is still blocked in that area. Little Canada at 694 Little Canada Road, there is a crash on the scene. Pretty quiet in that area, though. 100 northbound, some debris on the roadway at Duluth Street and Golden Valley Road. Look out for that. And over at 100 northbound again at 36th Avenue North, there's some debris. Be careful in that area. 394 westbound at Louisiana Avenue, there's a crash in that area. It is busy. 694 westbound at Lexington Avenue and 51. That's in Arden Hills. There's a crash on the scene there. There's about 10 events on the map right now. Other than that, it's all green.
0: All right.
1: Somebody's calling
0: you. Any hot sauce on the greens? Oh, okay.
1: Hot sauce on the greens. Camo J, good morning.
2: Camo J, Chantel Saints. I got a song for you.
1: What's that?
2: Christopher Williams, I Talk to Myself.
1: I was just thinking about that. Do you talk to yourself?
2: I won't admit it.
1: You can tell us. You can talk to me now. It's just me and you. It's not like 100,000 people listening. It's just you and I. Just go ahead, admit it.
2: Every now and then.
1: Mm-hmm. Okay. All right. Thank you. I like talking to that Christopher Williams song, I Talk to Myself. I thought he was going to say, Don't Wake Me, I'm Dreaming. Either way, it applies to me.
0: That's a good song, too.
1: Man, that song is so good. When that song first came out, when New Jack City came out, you couldn't tell me it was a better song in the whole wide world. Don't wake me, I'm dreaming.
0: Just don't do it while you're driving.
1: I'm telling you, it happens. I mean, you know, I can't. We talked about falling asleep at the stop sign. Does that happen to you sometimes?
0: I have. And then you hear this toot toot. Mm-hmm. You wake up and you just move on.
1: You just keep it moving.
0: You got to be there by 9 o'clock. Oh, you're so late.
1: Yeah.
0: It's 9:39 and you're just getting up. We'll be back with more music after this, and we'll be turning the last page with Freddie Bell and Chantel Sings, who actually does In the Morning.
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0: think you can rap over Freddie. Go ahead. You can do it.
1: You think so?
0: You can do it.
1: Okay. One, two.
0: There you
1: go. Y'all know what I'm gonna do.
0: Yeah.
1: Nothing. Yeah. Nothing. Nothing.
0: Oh, gosh. Well, it's like any other song we play on the radio. That's about it. That's about how the lyrics are. It's a very easy lyric. You can learn this on your own.
1: Nothing.
0: I'm telling you. Oh, my gosh. It's an easy song.
1: Oh, boy.
0: It's a bop, though.
1: Really is.
0: Coolio. We miss Coolio, don't we?
1: Yeah, he was 59 when he died from an accidental drug overdose.
0: Coolio was the guy. He never caused no problems to nobody.
1: He just hurt himself.
0: Yeah. We miss you, Coolio.
1: We do. This is the last page. It's service of BeTheChange.org. BeTheChangeMN, I should say, .org. It's been one heck of a morning.
0: Yes, it has. We talked about how well our listeners know you and I, and we had a great, what's his name, Tony. Shout out to Tony for calling in and playing the game. How well do you know Freddie Bell and Chantel Sings? He did pretty good. He got 3 out of 5.
1: He did, yes.
0: Yep, 3 out of 5. Not bad. He got it. The one he got right for me is concert versus, or would I prefer concert or comedy show? He picked comedy show. That would be right.
1: That's incredible.
0: I mean, I love both of them probably almost equally, but if I can get a chance to laugh, laughter is everything to me. It's literally the air I breathe. I have to have music and I have to have laughter. I don't know where I would be if I didn't have those two things.
1: Wow.
0: I just have to laugh and I have to have music. It's nowhere around that.
1: It's a wonderful thing.
0: Yeah, so he did a good job. And then he guessed that you are... No, which one did he guess for you? Oh, dressed up versus dressed down.
1: Mm-hmm.
0: He said dressed up. And he said, I said morning person or night owl. He said morning person for you.
1: Exactly.
0: It would be night owl for me, for sure.
1: So. I can imagine, you know, with you being on stage and all the rest of it.
0: Mm-hmm. It was a heck of a transformation to go from being on the back in the day show, 6 p.m. to 10 p.m., then going out doing shows until 1 o'clock in the morning. And having to switch from 6 p.m. to 10 p.m. to 6 a.m. to 10 a.m. It was...
1: You got the M's all messed up.
0: That was a struggle of a transformation. Right. So
1: I'm so sad. The Lynx season is over. We learned about that.
0: Oh, I didn't catch that. Is it?
1: Yeah. First round sweep. And this is so sad. This is the first time that an 8th seed has taken out the number 1 seed in WNBA history.
0: Wow. I saw that, and I didn't realize that they were done.
1: Yep, they are done. And Olivia Miles is the NBA Rookie of the Year, WNBA Rookie of the Year.
0: Okay.
1: Congratulations to you.
0: Yeah, for sure. And we're hearing about a really interesting story, a pilot on a flight from Dubai to Israel.
1: Oh, boy.
0: You heard about this. It's said to have tried to stab his co-pilot and crash the plane.
1: No.
0: Flight had to make an emergency landing this morning after an altercation broke out in the cockpit between the pilots. They started to fight, have a physical altercation in the cockpit. The prime minister says the suspect has been arrested and is being interrogated by Saudi authorities. But it's like, what?
1: Mm-mm.
0: I mean, what
1: would you do if a couple of folks started fighting on a plane on which you were flying?
0: It's like already not enough room and just, you know, just in general on a plane. But you're in the cockpit. I mean, the space is so tight and small. Like,
1: anyway,
0: what could have possibly...
1: What is so upsetting that you have to fight or come out, make a weapon on a plane?
0: And they try to stab him, they say, too. And also, they say that they think that the pilot that attacked the other pilot was trying to hijack the plane and crash it. And
1: oh,
0: so it's like,
1: come on now.
0: What? Why? You work here. I don't know. That threw me off. And so some Obamacare enrollees will start receiving $500. You've probably seen those refunds from President Trump today. Nearly a million people are eligible in 30 states that use the federally operated exchange to buy insurance plans under the Affordable Care Act, which was the formal name for Obamacare. The money comes as after enrollees were hit with massive insurance premiums after Congress let subsidies expire at the end of 2025. So starting today, if you're part of that situation, you'll be getting $500.
1: You know, I read a story that said that they wanted to end the care for people who actually need health insurance.
0: Yeah.
1: And they were saying that there were like just thousands of people who never even filed a claim. And I'm thinking that's good. That's the way insurance is supposed to work. Because it's the people who are well who take care of those who are sick. It's called insurance.
0: Yes.
1: So without their money, there is no insurance.
0: Yes.
1: However, the government wants to end that plan.
0: Mm-hmm.
1: But that's exactly how insurance is supposed to work.
0: Well, whatever the case may be, in this case, they will be getting a couple of dollars back because their premiums went up so high, it wasn't even affordable.
1: Well, if you get a check back from the government, call the radio show. We'd like to know.
0: Call me up. I'll be free. Also, your boy Antonio Brown, he's the judge, did not accept his plea deal. A Miami-Dade County judge is not accepting the plea deal for former NFL wide receiver Antonio Brown yet. The judge, Marissa Mendez, has set another court hearing for October 28th. Antonio Brown planned to plead no contest to aggravated assault instead of attempted second-degree murder. He would have received only probation. He faced up to 30 years in prison for shooting at someone outside of a Miami boxing match. This happened last year back in May. And he tried to get that no contest deal and get that probation. She said, nope, absolutely not. You going all the way, buddy. But he's been in trouble a lot. He seems like he's off. Something's not right.
1: Yeah, somebody help him.
0: Mm-hmm.
1: A special thanks for Marcus Fitzgerald, our new sports director at KMLJ.
0: Mm-hmm. He'll be, if you've been checking him out at 8:25 every morning, he'll be just honoring the legacy of his father. He said it's not his segment. He doesn't want it to be necessarily his segment. He just wants to honor his father and remember his father's legacy for doing the sports report with us here on KMOJ for many, many moons. And it's a good thing. It's wonderful to have him on board.
1: It's interesting. Certain things that he says, he sounds remarkably like Larry Fitzgerald.
0: Mm-hmm. Like when he says the Journey School or he says Dickies, it's just like it just automatically reminds you of Larry because, you know, those were his people. So.
1: And he says, good morning to you. I love it.
0: And hello. If you don't say something, like, wait. Okay. They're shutting that roller coaster down, too. That X2 roller coaster that caused brain damage at Six Flags is permanently closing, so you won't be able to ride the X2. Some people probably couldn't wait to get over there because it was such a big story behind the roller coaster, but several people have died behind riding this roller coaster.
1: Mm-hmm.
0: The ride, which climbs up 200 feet, had reached speeds of 76 miles per hour.
1: No, thank you.
0: 76 miles, 200 feet up.
1: And you're strapped in and you're going upside down.
0: Yeah, that's
1: loop-de-loop.
0: Yeah, here we go, loop-de-loop. So they were shutting that down. I think that's the best thing they could have done.
1: People, a lot of brain injuries.
0: Uh-huh, and deaths. It's like, it's not worth it. Just shut it down. Just let it go. Redo, retry again.
1: And as we step away, it's National Love People Day, and Words of the Wise, appreciate one another as you wear your Harvest Gold. That's our color of the day.
0: Mm-hmm.
1: And Waseca is our city shout out.
0: Yeah, you always find these cities I've never heard of in Minnesota. Waseca.
1: Mm-hmm.
0: Where's that?
1: It's between Mankato and Owatonna.
0: Oh, okay.
1: And you probably don't know about those cities either.
0: I do.
1: Oh, okay.
0: I do. Come on now. You see how he does me? Do you see? It's supposed to be love day.
1: Yes, I just didn't take you for
0: supposed
1: granted.
0: To show each other some love, man. That's what it's all about.
1: I was
0: today.
1: Giving you space for not knowing.
0: No, I knew.
1: See?
0: I know some things and there's some things I don't know, but I know a lot of things. I know more than I don't know. Just put it like that. If that makes sense. I know more than I don't know. Think about it.
1: I'm not even going to mess with that.
0: It's true.
1: I'm very, very smart.
0: All right. Basically, that's all I'm trying to say. I'm a highly intelligent individual. Trust me. I know more than I don't know. But I'm still learning as I go. Get it? Do you understand where I'm coming from? Freddie, do you understand me? Fred? We play too much. I'm out of here. I'm going home. I'm late for getting home. I'm running behind from I'm not coming back.
1: I'm dancing.
0: Goodbye. Bye.

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2: 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I'm Kim Yohaley. 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I'm Kim Yohaley. 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
5: I'm Bree Wood with BIN News Now. Mayor Daniel Lurie says San Francisco will keep its flag license plate cameras with tighter data access rules. Black District Attorney Brooke Jenkins said she has asked Assemblymember Matt Haney to pursue legislation making it a crime for officers to improperly share license plate data.
6: If that continued to happen, we would compromise our ability here in San Francisco to be able to continue to use the technology.
5: Under the policy, FLAC will delete data after 30 days. Chantel Lewis, a Black member of the Denver City Council in Colorado, is withdrawing a proposal to begin council meetings with an acknowledgement of slavery and forced labor. Lewis said efforts to broaden the measure to include additional groups would dilute the specific historical injustices she intended to recognize. And an arrest has been made in the hit-and-run death of former Nickelodeon star Keanna Underwood. Police have charged 72-year-old Michael Griffiths in connection with the January crash in Brooklyn. Get BIN News Now on demand 24/7 on the iHeartRadio app.
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0: and say what? 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

That is the group called Today, produced by, of course, my man, Teddy Riley. It's called Him or Me. We're 89.9 KMOJ is celebrating 50 years. I'm about to be taking it up another level.

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5: I'm Bree Wood with BIN News Now. Mayor Daniel Lurie says San Francisco will keep its flag license plate cameras with tighter data access rules. Black District Attorney Brooke Jenkins said she has asked Assemblymember Matt Haney to pursue legislation making it a crime for officers to improperly share license plate data.
6: If that continued to happen, we would compromise our ability here in San Francisco to be able to continue to use the technology.
5: Under the policy, FLAC will delete data after 30 days. Chantel Lewis, a Black member of the Denver City Council in Colorado, is withdrawing a proposal to begin council meetings with an acknowledgement of slavery and forced labor. Lewis said efforts to broaden the measure to include additional groups would dilute the specific historical injustices she intended to recognize. And an arrest has been made in the hit-and-run death of former Nickelodeon star Keanna Underwood. Police have charged 72-year-old Michael Griffiths in connection with the January crash in Brooklyn. Get BIN News Now on demand 24/7 on the iHeartRadio app.
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5: This is Someone You Should Know, presented by KMLJ and Ampers. KG Wilson is a prominent longtime anti-violence and peace activist based in Minnesota. For over two decades, he's been a well-known community leader dedicated to keeping youth out of gangs, removing illegal guns from the streets, and supporting families devastated by gun violence across the Twin Cities. Before becoming an activist, Wilson overcame severe hardships on the streets, turning away from drugs, gangs, and violence to dedicate his life to community healing. He frequently describes his street outreach and intervention work as his ministry. Over his 22-year career, he's served as a prominent spokesperson for community initiatives, working closely with groups like A Mother's Love and United in Peace, Inc. He is renowned for directly putting himself in harm's way to de-escalate street violence and help individuals in crisis, including a confirmed incident where he successfully talked down a suicidal man on the Hennepin Avenue Bridge. After a brief hiatus, Wilson continues to keep the memory of his beautiful granddaughter, Anaya Allen, alive, frequently advocating for answers and demanding accountability from city leadership regarding gun violence and illegal firearms. Someone You Should Know is a co-production of KMLJ and Ampers with support from the Minnesota Arts and Cultural Heritage Fund.
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2: While it can improve transportation and accessibility, concerns arise in the African-American community about potential negative effects on local businesses and housing. Gentrification concerns often surface as property values may change, impacting longtime residents and businesses. Striking a balance between progress and preserving community identity is crucial. It's essential to implement policies that mitigate displacement and ensure equitable development. KMOJ, the People Station, plays a crucial role in raising awareness about these challenges, fostering discussions and advocating for solutions that address the concerns of all community members while acting in the public interest.
3: KMOJ is such an unbelievable institution, and we were honored to be able to participate in this next venture and journey for the organization. Have a lot of respect for it, and want to try to help it grow and get its forever home to be something that is a viable mission long term. We're just trying to do our part, try to give back a little bit more than we're taking.

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0: 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Less than 15 minutes away from a double play.
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5: I'm Bree Wood with BIN News Now. Mayor Daniel Lurie says San Francisco will keep its flag license plate cameras with tighter data access rules. Black District Attorney Brooke Jenkins said she has asked Assemblymember Matt Haney to pursue legislation making it a crime for officers to improperly share license plate data.
6: If that continued to happen, we would compromise our ability here in San Francisco to be able to continue to use the technology.
5: Under the policy, FLAC will delete data after 30 days. Chantel Lewis, a Black member of the Denver City Council in Colorado, is withdrawing a proposal to begin council meetings with an acknowledgement of slavery and forced labor. Lewis said efforts to broaden the measure to include additional groups would dilute the specific historical injustices she intended to recognize. And an arrest has been made in the hit-and-run death of former Nickelodeon star Keanna Underwood. Police have charged 72-year-old Michael Griffiths in connection with the January crash in Brooklyn. Get BIN News Now on demand 24/7 on the iHeartRadio app.
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When I say across the pond, that means the ocean. We call it the ocean from the U.S., but the British call it the pond. I ain't mad at them. Because we hanging on a string. That was Loose Ends, ladies and gentlemen, from Britain. Can I keep banging? Can I bang some more? I'm a baller, baller, baby. Well, then that's what I mean, and I'm going to do it.

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2: 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Miami. That's all my scammers and my kid money.

0: That's Young Miami. And spin that. I don't know what a cardiac bag is. I don't even know if I'm saying the right. I don't know.
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3: 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Obeying traffic signals and signs is a small action that can make a big difference in preventing accidents. 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
2: It's time for the community's choice to let you know about some of the upcoming events in the community. I'm Kimyo Haley. 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For more information, 612-377-0594. I'm Kimyo Haley. Have a good day.
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5: I'm Bree Wood with BIN News Now. Mayor Daniel Lurie says San Francisco will keep its flag license plate cameras with tighter data access rules. Black District Attorney Brooke Jenkins said she has asked Assemblymember Matt Haney to pursue legislation making it a crime for officers to improperly share license plate data.
6: If that continued to happen, we would compromise our ability here in San Francisco to be able to continue to use the technology.
5: Under the policy, FLAC will delete data after 30 days. Chantel Lewis, a Black member of the Denver City Council in Colorado, is withdrawing a proposal to begin council meetings with an acknowledgement of slavery and forced labor. Lewis said efforts to broaden the measure to include additional groups would dilute the specific historical injustices she intended to recognize. And an arrest has been made in the hit-and-run death of former Nickelodeon star Keanna Underwood. Police have charged 72-year-old Michael Griffiths in connection with the January crash in Brooklyn. Get BIN News Now on demand 24/7 on the iHeartRadio app.
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0: 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Shout out to Dosky Love. 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
2: 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The program accommodates fast-tracked voluntary intakes, often within hours of calling, providing essentials like meals, clothing, and primary physical assessments to those arriving in crisis. After battling long-term addiction, Cantrude successfully entered and neared completion of the MNTC Men's Long-Term Program around 2022, a milestone featured by local media covering national overdose and recovery trends. Following his personal recovery, Cantrude transitioned into a role directly supporting the organization. As of recent years, he works as an AV technician for Minnesota Adult and Teen Challenge in Maple Grove, Minnesota. 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Someone You Should Know is a co-production of KMLJ and Ampers with support from the Minnesota Arts and Cultural Heritage Fund.
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4: Oh, but you are. You're in all of our districts. I don't care where I am. I'm listening to KMOJ. KMOJ is the lifeline of this community. And so anything I can do to support KMOJ, it feels good. It's those things that we all get to benefit from. And, you know, there's so many folks like you who are seeing this project through. I'm so proud to be working alongside of. And, you know, I'll help in any way I can to make sure that we have this treasure in our community, even if it's on the Ward 5 side of North Miami.
3: I'm just overwhelmed. You said, I don't even know why you're calling me, but I'm coming anyway.
4: Absolutely. Freddie calls. Here I am.
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0: are 89.9 KMOJ, celebrating 50 years, ladies and gentlemen. That's that Beyonce. You already know. And Bun B, Slim Thug. Hey, listen, we're going down and talk with Q Bear at Brookdale Health right now. Bear, good afternoon to you, sir. How you feel, man? What's happening?
1: A great cloudy day, I might want to say. Great cloudy day. It's a good day to be up, get out, and definitely enjoy. Ladies and gentlemen, talking about it and letting you know we are live on location at Brookdale Health.

0: on the way in.
1: Yeah, so if they're in the midst of an automobile accident, they want to get their body better faster. I know there's a free consultation of coming in to find out how to make the process work. But when it comes to the physical therapy side, because that's the space you work under and in that area, mm-hmm. when it comes to physical therapy, can you give them just a little bit of insight of how that process works so that way they get an understanding?
2: Yeah, absolutely. So you'll have your first consultation. You'll come into the room, measure your motions, you know, take down anything that's going on, whether it be dizziness, headache, shoulder, neck, knee pain, all that stuff we take into consideration. And we start you with light, gentle stretches, some light, gentle exercises, you know, maybe do some hands-on manual therapy, massage, things like that. So we really do cater to each individual patient. Your program is yours alone, and we've been doing this for a long time. I've been here for 18 years. Uh-huh. You know, so we know what we're doing, and we're going to get you better, so it's better to start the process sooner than later.
1: Now, when it comes to those with those aches and those pains and that stiffness falls in, mm-hmm. and then all of a sudden you find out that they really can barely move, but then also when they start working out here and they start getting that body better faster, how does that feel for you as a physical therapist assistant and being the one that's in the process of helping to get that body better faster?
2: Oh, I love it. That's why I come to work every day. I mean, you just know when you're helping somebody, and just when they come in head down, dragging the feet initially, a lot of headaches, a lot of dizziness, and then someone comes in after just a few weeks and they're like, you know, I haven't had a headache in a few days. This is awesome. I'm able to help my kids out with their homework. I'm able to go to the sports again. I'm able to play sports again. And it just lights me up too. It just gives me all the motivation. I love it.
1: Now, ladies and gentlemen, you also heard you talking a little bit about that headaches and that kind of thing. You get in an automobile accident, it could be a mild concussion or a light concussion as well. Mm-hmm. But you definitely need to be seen. Brookdale Health, located at 5740 Brooklyn Boulevard, on the corner of Brooklyn Boulevard and Bass Lake Road, 763-561-4045. You want to make that appointment, you want to make that appointment today. 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

0: That thing is fire. We're 89.9 KMLJ, celebrating 50 years, ladies and gentlemen. That's going to do it for me. If the good Lord say so, I'll join you tomorrow at 10 a.m. Q-Bear's on deck, already loaded up and setting it straight. If you need your body better, faster, Brookdale out. If you find yourself at the end of the rope, if you tie or not, and hold on tight, because ain't nobody bad like you. God bless. Peace. I'm out. Gold.
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6: I'm Bree Wood with BIN News Now. Mayor Daniel Lurie says San Francisco will keep its flag license plate cameras with tighter data access rules. Black District Attorney Brooke Jenkins said she has asked Assemblymember Matt Haney to pursue legislation making it a crime for officers to improperly share license plate data.
7: If that continued to happen, we would compromise our ability here in San Francisco to be able to continue to use the technology.
6: Under the policy, FLAC will delete data after 30 days. Chantel Lewis, a Black member of the Denver City Council in Colorado, is withdrawing a proposal to begin council meetings with an acknowledgement of slavery and forced labor. Lewis said efforts to broaden the measure to include additional groups would dilute the specific historical injustices she intended to recognize. And an arrest has been made in the hit-and-run death of former Nickelodeon star Keanna Underwood. Police have charged 72-year-old Michael Griffiths in connection with the January crash in Brooklyn. Get BIN News Now on demand 24/7 on the iHeartRadio app.
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0: FM 89.9 KMOJ. No doubt, ladies and gentlemen, good afternoon. Partly cloudy skies, and it looks like we might get some late night showers. And if so, feel free to park outside because God's blessing you with that free car wash. I keep telling y'all that. My truck looks pretty good because I hadn't washed it in quite some time. But the last couple of days, hey, it's looking pretty nice on the outside. Now I got to work on the inside. And speaking on the working on the inside, I'm right now inside Brookdale Health, located at 5740 Brooklyn Boulevard, on the corner of Brooklyn Boulevard and Bass Lake Road, and letting you know when it comes to that automobile accident and getting that body better faster, we got you covered right here. And speaking of making sure you're covered, Dr. Frisch?
1: Yep, I'm one of the chiropractors here at Q. Always a pleasure to have you here.
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1: Yep, so there's no referrals needed. 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We'll talk about your options, talk about, you know, what's been ailing you and giving you trouble following these car accidents, and then explain how things get covered, how things get treated, and ultimately we're a great starting point. If you're having really sharp, intense pain, you feel like you're going to die, get to the ER, make sure you're not going to die, then come see us, and then we're managing the care, putting you on physical therapy, chiropractic. We work with a lot of different providers around the metro to help speed up that healing process.
0: Now, when it comes to the chiropractic side, and you know that there's that twist and that turn and that stretching for flexibility and evening that body up, but you got a thing called a thingamajig.
1: Well, that bake show calls it a thingamajig. We got to be careful. This is a radio. You're talking about thingamajig. But it's called an activator. It's an adjusting instrument. It allows us to get movement back to those joints that are injured in a healthy way without overstretching them. And it's super effective, especially in those acute settings, because we get patients after a car accident, they don't want to move their joints. They hurt so bad. But it's important to get that motion back because that's going to help the tissue heal. I always say a dead body don't move. We got to get some motion, life back in that body so that body can get back to what it wants to do. If you don't move it, you don't use it, you lose it.
0: No doubt. And when it comes to getting that body better faster, and it comes to that chiropractic side, and you know that you have work to do in with helping them get that body better faster, how does that feel for you as a chiropractor?
1: I mean, that's why I do what I do. The goal is to get patients better without needing to go with medication, injection route and stuff, because that can scare some patients. Some patients do need it, let's be honest, but getting them started more conservatively with that chiropractic care, get them back playing with their kids, playing with their grandkids, working, putting food on the table, that makes me smile.
0: No doubt. Ladies and gentlemen, you like to get that body better faster, it is definitely Brookdale Health. Located at 5740 Brooklyn Boulevard, on the corner of Brooklyn Boulevard and Bass Lake Road. 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

0: 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Good afternoon, ladies and gentlemen. Cloudy skies and a good day still to get up, get out, and definitely enjoy. Just take your time. But if by chance you're in that automobile accident and you want to get that body better faster, it is definitely Brookdale Health. We're talking physical therapy and chiropractic. Those two hand in hand works with getting that body better faster. You got those aches, those pains, that stiffness falls in. Your thought pattern gets off. It could be a mild concussion or a light concussion. You definitely need to be seen. Brookdale Health, 5740 Brooklyn Boulevard, on the corner of Brooklyn Boulevard and Bass Lake Road. 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
3: 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It's all about unity in the community.
2: 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Bernice Woods is the managing attorney for the Minnesota Freedom Fund. She transitioned into this leadership position after initially joining the nonprofit organization as a staff attorney in 2023. In her current capacity as managing attorney, Bernice oversees the daily operations and strategic direction of MFF's expanding legal defense initiatives. She oversees case assignments, supports daily legal workflows, and ensures the organization's legal defense work remains entirely public-focused, consistent, and accountable. Before transitioning her focus to nonprofit legal leadership, Bernice built her courtroom background as an assistant public defender in Hennepin County, where she defended clients in high-pressure litigation scenarios. She earned her law degree from the Mitchell Hamlin School of Law and is an active member of the Minnesota Supreme Court Bar. Outside of her internal management responsibilities at MFF, she contributes to systemic equity work via the legislative committees of both the Minnesota Association of Black Lawyers and the Minnesota State Bar Association. Someone You Should Know is a co-production of KMLJ and Ampers with support from the Minnesota Arts and Cultural Heritage Fund.
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6: 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If you've been in that automobile accident, you want to get that body better faster, it is definitely Brookdale Health. We're talking physical therapy and chiropractic. Those two hand in hand works with getting that body better faster. And in my studio, I got none other than Mr. Dr. Lutz. I'd like to say good early afternoon to you, sir, and how you feeling?
7: I'm doing great today, Q. It's not a great afternoon, but, winter's coming.
6: Yeah, winter's coming, but it's still a great afternoon because weather like this, we can still get the golf course, we can still get some fishing in, and we can still spend some time outside.
7: We're going to enjoy it while we got it.
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7: Correct. 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We want to sit down with you, find out what happened, find out what's bothering you, answer any questions. People have questions on insurance coverage, what happens if they're missing work, and a whole bunch of other things that come up. We're going to answer those questions during the consultation. And when we do that, then if we evaluate you, then we evaluate you, and we fully evaluate you before we start any type of treatment. So we want to make sure we have a good diagnosis. We want you to understand everything that's going to happen with you before it even happens to you. And then we work you through a treatment program with chiropractic and physical therapy, and we get you better. And that's the goal in life, is to get people back doing the things that they want to do so they can go out and enjoy a day like today.
6: So now when it comes to being a chiropractor, and to me, you're my number one. I'm just saying, that's me saying. You know, not just because we're golf partners and we beat up on a lot of different people together, but just in the simple fact of doing what you do and doing what you do.
7: Yeah.
6: How does it feel when you have someone that comes in, they can barely move when they come in, but then by the time you get done working with them and working out with them on the chiropractic point of view, it helps them to feel a whole lot better and more flexible?
7: I tell you what, that's why we come into doing the work that we do, you know, because we want to get people better. It's very fulfilling to see people, and we see the end result. When they get back to being able to have fun with their family, go out recreation, go out and play golf, go out and fish, go on a vacation, and then they come back and they say, I'm feeling good again. And then they send other people our way because they're so happy with our services. That's what's the most fulfilling thing is, especially when we get those people better. And then they send their friends and their family to us because they know we're going to take care of them. That's the most fulfilling thing that we get.
6: No doubt. Ladies and gentlemen, if you'd like to get that body better faster, no doubt it is Brookdale Health. Again, located at 5740 Brooklyn Boulevard on the corner of Brooklyn Boulevard and Bass Lake Road, 763-561-4045. 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
1: Yeah. Ice.

0: I'm trying to get back in the flesh. Yeah.
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7: I'm Amber Payton with BIN News Now. President Trump says the last U.S. forces are leaving Iraq. Trump called the war a quagmire and criticized decisions made before he took office while honoring Americans killed or wounded there.
8: But soon that part of history will be over.
7: U.S. troops returned to Iraq in 2014 to help fight ISIS after previously withdrawing in 2011. School officials in Chesterfield County and Richmond, Virginia, are investigating an offensive image involving Nolan Wells. A Midlothian High student allegedly replaced Wells' face in a photo with that of a Huguenot High football player. Wells, who was black, died in July during a boating trip off of the Mississippi Gulf Coast. And rapper Jay-Z is asking a California appeals court to reconsider his extortion and defamation case against attorney Tony Busby. His legal team says the case is stronger after Busby's former client recanted her rape allegations. Get BIN News Now on demand 24/7 on the iHeartRadio app.
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0: 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There's nothing like it.
1: But I understand why. See, it's burning me to hold on to this. I know this is something I gotta do, but that don't mean I want to. What I'm trying to say is that

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runners on the track. Fresh new janks, AMG switch lanes. 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

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Murphy, Freddie Bell, and Walter Q. Bear Banks Jr. We are the People Station.

0: It's time for the Community's Choice to let you know about some of the upcoming events in the community. I'm Kim Yohaley. 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For more information, 612-377-0594. I'm Kim Yohaley. Have a good day.
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4: I'm Amber Payton with BIN News Now. The two candidates for Los Angeles mayor clashed over Gaza during a forum Tuesday night. Councilwoman Nithya Raman has called Israel's actions in Gaza a genocide, while Black Mayor Karen Bass says she does not.
5: And let me just say that when I think of foreign affairs, especially conflicts, my focus is on how they impact the city of LA.
4: The candidates also discussed homelessness, housing, and the Olympics. Minnesota Chief Justice Natalie Hudson is retiring Friday after 14 years on the state Supreme Court. Hudson spent the last 3 years as Chief Justice, becoming the first Black person to serve in that role. And singer Tyrese is asking a judge to issue an arrest warrant for his former wife, Samantha Lee Gibson, claiming she violated their custody agreement by moving their daughter from Georgia to Oregon and interfering with visitation. Get BIN News Now on demand 24/7 on the iHeartRadio app.
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0: 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Walter Q. Burbanks Jr. got you on the afternoon drive. Looking for my man Hawk. He will be in the building during the 5 o'clock hour. We're going to talk to him for a little bit. If he gets here early enough, it'll be during the 4 o'clock hour. But letting you know, coming up at 5 p.m., we'll definitely be digging into the crates. But also even beyond that, letting you know about that free produce on a Friday. That's right, this upcoming Friday, October 2nd, letting you know the fresh produce drive-through giveaway is going to take place at New Salem Missionary Baptist Church, located at 2507 Bryant Avenue North. From 11 a.m. until 1 p.m., all you got to do is drive through. Come up with your bags, and we definitely got you covered. I'm letting you know again, this Friday, fresh produce, drive-through giveaway, New Salem Missionary Baptist Church, 2507 Bryant Avenue North, from 11 a.m. until 1 p.m. All you got to do is drive in, drive up, and drive right back out. And if you got it on a cart, hey, it is what it is. Do what you got to do and get it done. 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

0: 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Good afternoon, Walter Q. Bearbanks Jr. Got you on the afternoon drive, taking you where you're going to. Might be where you just came from. Number one question, where you been? How? Where you been? One that's been somewhere traveling throughout the Twin Cities, but then even beyond that, around the world within itself. I got a young man, I call him Hawk Master, but for the listening artists, can you just give them a little bit about your name and as an artist, you know, how you do what you do?
1: I am Hawk Man Get It. That's Hawkman. You know what I'm saying? Gtit, man. I'm originally from St. Paul, Minnesota, right here in the Twin Cities. I done lived all over. I'd have been you. Hey, if you know me, you know. I'd have had gang of names, but I'm Hawk right now. You know what I'm saying? That's what we doing.
0: And you got a production that's been laid out, and it's called Sticking to It.
1: Man,
0: who's on that lineup? Who what's that all about?
1: So Sticking to It was just. It was a song that I won't even call it a song. It was just a freestyle that I just started doing at Snap, you know what I mean? Just to be able to perform every Thursday, and then it just turned into something completely

0: other than I thought it would turn into, and here we are, you know, and you know, we're gonna keep going because we sticking to it. You know what I'm saying?
1: No doubt. Because I first heard it, I was like, this got a nice hook. It got a nice beat. The track is good. Man. But then also besides that, there's that entertainment side of being on stage. And I don't know if you took theater back in the day or not, but man, working that stage, brother, you keep handling it the way you do it.
0: Hey, I'm gonna be honest with you, man. It's just about having fun. So like, the stage is my playpen. It's like where how people play Madden and 2K and Call of Duty. Me performing on stage is that's my playtime. I get to show my skills and show what I've been doing all these years. You know what I mean?
1: Yeah. And then what was that thing that got you started into the musical side of things? Because there's so many different directions and areas when you talk about music.
0: I'm an 80s baby. You know what I'm saying? So it's just like other groups, like, you know, Bone Thugs and Harmony and Tupac and growing up in Atlanta. I'm from Minnesota, but I grew up in Atlanta. I moved to Atlanta when I was like 4 years old or whatever. So I grew up there. So just being engulfed in the hip-hop culture, it just made me want to be a piece of that. You know, I want a piece of that. Give me some of that. You know what I'm saying?
1: Yeah.
0: Let me get some of that real quick. So, and then just to find out, like, okay, cool, you kind of good at it. So just keep going.
1: Okay,
0: you know what I mean? That's really all it's been the whole entire time. And, like, I gave up for a second, but I'm back now. You know what I mean? That's kind of how I'm feeling right now. Like, it's a whole new life, a whole new rejuvenation period. It's time to go.
1: Okay, so we talking about you back at it. So in the way of coming back at it, can you do the introduction of this particular tune? And then I'll take it back from this side.
0: Hey, man, this is your boy Hawk, man. Get it, and this is Stick It To It on 89.9 FM KMOJ.

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1: Yes,
0: man, ain't nothing wrong with just doing it. You know what I'm saying?
1: Man, you just got to stay consistent, man. Never give up, no matter what nobody say, man. As long as you got breath in your body, you could do it. You know what I'm saying?
0: Yeah.
1: And we're going to keep sticking to it until the end of time.
0: Okay, well, you keep that force going, man, and keep rocking them stages. And if somebody would like to get in contact with you, get informed, you got like a website, you got a number, or how do they, what's that social?
1: You can follow me on all social media platforms at BRG underscore HAWK, that's BRG underscore Hawk. I'm on all streaming platforms. Hawkman, get it. That's HAWKMANGETIT. You know what I'm saying? On every streaming platform, Stick It To It's out. I got a new single that's finna drop on y'all. And I appreciate y'all, man. I love y'all to death, man. Stand Up Minnesota, Stand Up Twin City, St. Paul. You know what I'm saying? Let's go.
0: 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Taking you where you're going to, it might be where you just came from. Coming up at 5 p.m., we're going to dig into those crates, and there's nothing but hits in the crates in the first place. My job is to just dig in. I can dig in deep, or I can scratch the surface. You are always the judge of that. 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
5: I'm Amber Payton with BIN News Now. President Trump says the last U.S. forces are leaving Iraq. Trump called the war a quagmire and criticized decisions made before he took office while honoring Americans killed or wounded there.
6: But soon that part of history will be over.
5: U.S. troops returned to Iraq in 2014 to help fight ISIS after previously withdrawing in 2011. School officials in Chesterfield County and Richmond, Virginia, are investigating an offensive image involving Nolan Wells. A Midlothian High student allegedly replaced Wells' face in a photo with that of a Huguenot High football player. Wells, who was black, died in July during a boating trip off of the Mississippi Gulf Coast. And rapper Jay-Z is asking a California appeals court to reconsider his extortion and defamation case against attorney Tony Busby. His legal team says the case is stronger after Busby's former client recanted her rape allegations. Get BIN News Now on demand 24/7 on the iHeartRadio app.

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1: 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Walter Q-Bear Banks Jr. got you. And ladies and gentlemen, you know what happens at 5 p.m. every Monday through Friday, as close as I can get, as long as I'm sitting in the seat right here. Man, we digging in them crates. And within those crates, there's nothing but hits. Nothing but hits. Nothing but hits. So that's all I could play. And I'm letting you know right now, I could dig in deep or I could scratch the surface. You are always the judge of that. 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

from 89.9 KMOJ, ladies and gentlemen. That's exactly what happens when you dig into those crates and you realize there's nothing but hits in the crates in the first place. None other than the Ohio Players, talking about Skin Tight, Sweet Sticky Thing, and Fire. 17 after the hour, 5 o'clock within the Twin Cities. 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

0: 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And what's love? What's love got to do? Got to do with it. 47 after the hour, 5 o'clock within the Twin Cities. It's up from 89.9 KMOJ. Back at you tomorrow. Until then, be like a friend. Keep your dial right where it's at, where the listening is definitely good. 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
1: It's time for the community's choice to let you know about some of the upcoming events in the community. I'm Kim O'Haley. 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For more information, 612-377-0594. I'm Kim O'Haley. 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
4: I'm Amber Payton with BIN News Now. Florida Congresswoman Debbie Wasserman Schultz is raising concerns after a surprise visit to an ICE detention facility in Miramar.
5: I mean, that is what this treatment is, unconstitutional torture.
4: She says more than 70 people have been held there for days in cramped and unsanitary conditions, despite a 12-hour limit. Denver, Colorado, Councilwoman Chantel Lewis is dropping a proposal to open council meetings with an acknowledgement of slavery and forced labor. Lewis says expanding the statement to include other groups would dilute its focus on enslaved Africans and their descendants. And Atlanta will once again be part of the Olympic torch tradition. Black Mayor Andre Dickens says the city will be the first stop on the relay ahead of the 2028 Summer Games in Los Angeles. The torch will travel through all 50 states before the opening ceremony. The 2028 Games will mark the first Summer Olympics held in the U.S. since Atlanta hosted in 1996. Get BIN News Now on demand 24/7 on the iHeartRadio app.
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8: 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I am your host, Anika Sirwa. 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All our show content is focused around those principles. We ask you not only to keep it locked for the next half, but to join us in that long-term commitment, because it is certainly a marathon to the finish line, not a sprint at all. This evening, we are speaking with Walter Bond, a former NBA player, current motivational speaker, author, and business coach. He's also the writer of the book Swim. Tonight we're going to ask him about Swim and some of the principles that he mentions in the book. Walter Bond, thank you so much for joining me this evening. Thank you for being on the show.
9: No, thank you for having me. As you know, I love Minneapolis. It's like my second home, my adopted home. I love everything about Minnesota.
8: Well, let's get straight to it. How does one develop the shark mindset that you reference in the book Swim?
9: Well, you know, first of all, you know, I'm a city kid from Chicago, and I grew up around a lot of talented people, a lot of smart people, and I began to recognize that not everyone who was talented or not everyone who was smart made it. And so the question is, why not? Which means you can have an incredible skill set, but if you don't have the mindset, there's no way that you're going to ever reach your potential. And I'm talking about everything. I obviously played in the NBA. Now I do a lot of work in corporate America. I think the same thing is true. So a lot of people worry about ability, but what we try to do is become experts in helping people with their mindset. In other words, the shark mindset is the only way you can really be successful. And we really make it really simple for people who are in our coaching programs, all of our coaching clients. We got a lot of casinos we work with. franchises, colleges, universities. It's all mindset. So the shark mindset is basically positioning you to be at the top of your food chain. And there's really six, what we call the sacred six. It comes from my best-selling book, Swim, which is a parable. And the sacred six are simple. One, sharks never stop moving or they die. In other words, the shark mindset is about your work ethic. Don't tell me you struggled and failed when a lot of people who struggle and fail didn't work hard, right? So work ethic is irreplaceable if you want to be successful. You know, two, you also have to have a great attitude. You know, it doesn't matter if you work hard, but then you have a bad attitude. Nobody likes you. Nobody likes being around you. You're negative. And, you know, a lot of people hurt themselves just by their attitude. So three, sharks are curious and always learning, which means they're constantly getting educated. They're becoming experts in their industry. And that's the best way to get paid, is to become an expert in your industry, which means you got to learn. Sharks grow about a foot a year. Four, sharks are respectful. I mean, you know, people think they're aggressive, and they are. And they think that they're just savages, but they're not. They're very respectful. They're going to eat, so they got to eat to live, but they don't kill just for the sake of killing. You know, they're very strategic in their kills. In fact, the reason why we get a lot of shark bites is because sharks are curious. They come across a human being, and they're like, what is that? You know, they take a bite, and they typically spit us out because they think we're nasty. The next one, I think, is very powerful. It really helps with the shark mindset, is that sharks are made of cartilage, which means they're flexible. You know, you always hear people say that, can't nobody change me. That's just how I am. You know, the truth is, we don't go get blessed. We grow get blessed. You know, we got to become a $100,000 person if we're going to make $100,000. We got to become a $1 million person if we ever think we're going to make $1 million. So the fact that sharks are made of cartilage really shows us that sharks have to be able to adjust. You know, some sharks can survive in fresh water and salt water. And I can go on and on about sharks and the different species of sharks, but we got to be flexible. I'm a Chicago kid. I get to Minnesota, and Minnesota's different. I made the adjustments. I was a high school basketball star in Chicago. I got to the University of Minnesota, played for the Gophers. I came off the bench. I had to make the adjustment. Well, my basketball career was over. I had no money coming in, right? But I had to make the adjustment. Sharks are made of cartilage might be the most important thing we all need to know to develop this shark mindset. Because right now, because of quarantine, the coronavirus, companies have to pivot, have to change, have to shift. Companies, individuals. Jersey Mike Subs is my biggest client. The CEO, Peter Cancro, called me about a week in. He says, Walter, I read your book, Swim, and we got to pivot. We got to change. We got to shift. And he's been the most dynamic leader I've seen of big businesses making the adjustments. And just last weekend, they gave away $2 million. Think about it. A lot of companies are trying to figure out how to keep their doors open. Jersey Mike's has done so well through this crisis that they're giving money away. And that's what I call pivoting, changing, and shifting. And that's why sharks run the ocean. The sixth one of the sacred six is that sharks are good teammates.
8: So can you give us an example of where you had to stretch and grow into the income that you realize today?
9: No, it's simple. Like, you know, you're always going to become a reflection of you. And a lot of times people try to game a system, or they try to take shortcuts. There's no shortcuts. And what do I mean by that? You know, when I was a little boy in Chicago, I dreamt of playing in the NBA. And when I got to the U, I sat on the bench. You know, I didn't even start for the Gophers. You know, and I went to my coach, Coach Haskins, and I asked him a simple question. What do I need to do to play in the NBA? In other words, who do I need to become? And the NBA wouldn't let me in until I became an NBA ball player. I had to become legit, which means I had to develop. And so when I look at people who are frustrated and disappointed, and they feel, you know, underemployed, and they're just not quite where they need to be and where they think they should be, I always point them back to in our coaching programs where, hey, this is who you are today. But if you want to get to point B, you got to become that person. You know, the day you get hired, maybe you're entry level, but why don't you start getting on this developmental track and becoming executive material? but how you look, how you talk, how you dress, how you think, how you execute, how you engage, what kind of results are you getting? You can't, using my Chicago background, you can't be a scrub and think you're going to play in the NBA. You got to become a legitimate NBA ball player. And so if you want to make $100,000, for example, you got to think like a $100,000 person. You got to talk like a $100,000 person. You got to engage in the business environment the way a $100,000 person engages. You plug in the number. Whatever number you desire, you need to become that person.
8: What kind of habits and rituals do people need to adopt to get from point A to point B?
9: Well, you know, I go back to the sacred six. Working hard, work ethic is so important. In fact, when I sat on the bench at the U, I called home and complained, and my father asked me a simple question. He says, you know what, how does your coach get paid? And I says, he gets paid to win. He says, okay, son. Well, if your coach gets paid to win, he's going to play the players to give him the best chance to win. And then he goes, are you working hard? Are you staying after practice? Are you putting in some extra time? And the answers were no, no, no, no, no. I was sitting around complaining. I had a bad attitude. I was being negative. And I didn't realize how powerful I was in my situation. I didn't realize that I can change my situation myself. And my father inspired me just to work hard. And honestly, the moment I began to work harder, my circumstances changed. So one habit and one ritual that I know is very, very important is just work ethic, just simple work ethic. I've never seen a hard worker not be able to find a job. I've never seen a hard worker not be able to keep a job. I've never seen a hard worker that just works hard relentlessly not make progress. So probably I got a bunch of habits and rituals that people need to execute. But the most important habit and ritual I think we all need to execute, regardless of what level you operate in, is just simple work ethic. I'm working harder now through this quarantine of coronavirus than I've ever worked. And I'm so excited because I know and I completely understand that my hard work right now is going to pay off. I played basketball for 15 years before anybody ever paid me to play. It took 15 years of hard work to become a pro. So right now, I'm not even worried about the money. I'm just focused on the work because I understand if I put the work in, the money that I make is going to become the reward. And that's what I want everybody to understand. Your hard work needs to go first. And by you working hard, the results will follow after.
10: Well, you know, my truth is that I'm a faith man, and I believe that God's word is true. And I know if I execute everything God tells me to do, I'm going to get results. And the truth is, I'm a minority. The truth is, when I retired from basketball, nobody would give me a job. In fact, every job offer I got was entry level. And I was like, I don't have entry level bills. I'm 31 years old. I got three kids. I become one of the best basketball players in the world, and I wouldn't accept, you know, entry level as my value. And I began to operate my business, and I operate in a white world. Like, all my clients are white. But here's the truth. I'm good at what I do. I don't mean to brag. I don't mean to sound arrogant. But I'm good at what I do, and I help solve problems for my clients. The truth is, I can hide behind color. I can make excuses and say, well, I'm in this situation because I'm black. I'm in this situation because white people don't like me. I'm in this situation because black people don't trust me. And I understand excuses. I used to use excuses. And I told my dad, I'll never forget when I was sitting on that bench. I said, politics, it's political. And I really believe it. I had convinced myself that politics was the reason I was sitting on the bench. Why? Because I was unwilling to be accountable. I was unwilling to look in the mirror and say, dude, you're not doing enough. Dude, what can you control? What can you change? Now, here's my truth. I never started for the Gophers, but I became the top 6 men in the country, which means I didn't get everything that I wanted, but I began to carve out a niche. And that niche I carved out set the stage for me to make it to the NBA. And I use that same mentality in life, that same mentality in business. I cannot hide behind excuses. Have I lost some business because I'm black? I'm sure I have. I never forget, we got a call years ago, and the client was like, I think he assumed that I only spoke to like inner city black youth, and he had no clue that I had been doing corporate work. And he goes, you know, Walter, we don't have a big budget, but we're going to give you a chance to speak to an audience full of white professionals. And I said, that's all I speak to for the most part is a room full of white professionals. And his mouth dropped open, and he was like, dude, like, you don't speak to disadvantaged kids? I was like, no, I have a corporate business, and we deal with companies and associations, and for the most part, professionals. Now, I will occasionally do, you know, some youth programs for disadvantaged kids, but that's not my core business. So it was amazing that his perception was that I don't do business at this level. And so you get some of that. But at the end of the day, what I've learned is you're good at what you do. If you help solve problems for other people, eventually they don't even care if you're white. They don't care if you're black. They don't care if you're blue. We live in a world, especially right now, there's a lot of problems. There's 30 million people unemployed. So all these problems out here, they're going to solve them. And I'll give you an example. I just watched a documentary on James Naismith. He's the guy who invented basketball. He invented basketball to solve a problem. In Massachusetts, they had nothing for the kids to do at the YMCA in the winter. They needed to create an indoor sport, because up until that moment, every sport was outdoor. And so James Naismith went and got a soccer ball, took two peach baskets, and he invented basketball. My God, he changed the game. Now basketball's global. Basketball's multi-billion-dollar industry because James Smith focused not on the problem, he focused on the solution. So as a minority, we could spend the rest of our lives focusing on the problem. We could spend the rest of our lives saying, you know what, I'm in a situation because I'm black. I'm in a situation because I'm a black man. I'm in a situation because I braid my hair. I'm in a situation because the white man is holding me back. We can hold on to that. We can use it. We can justify it. But here's the truth. Despite all of that, what we're going to do? Despite all of that, still we rise. And so we can use excuses, and we can stay a C student. I used to be a C student. I flunked out of my first high school. People don't even know my full story. And I've had times in my life where I made excuses and I could justify everything. And I honestly believed it. But I'm thankful I had mentors and leaders that really taught me accountability. They taught me that I can actually be empowered to do something about my situation. Now, I'm on a mission to empower others that, you know what, despite your background, despite your race, despite your color, despite what where you were born, despite not knowing your dad, despite growing up in poverty, you still can excel. Because if you could see one person come out the hood and be successful, that means you can too. So the question really is, how hungry are we to be successful? Or are we willing just to hold on to an excuse and allow an excuse or circumstance or dynamic to justify where we are?
8: What do you have to say to the person whose back is against the wall and they have mouths to feed, right? You're not bringing in a paycheck. That's traumatic. How do people move the needle from where we are right now today?
10: Well, you know, again, I'm a little different. I see this world a little different. I think this is a great opportunity, and I can prove it to you. After the Depression, more millionaires were created in all of history during the Depression, which means, very similar to today, there's so much despair, there's so much lack, that it's almost like the playing field has been evened. There's big companies filing bankruptcy. It's almost like God has given us all a chance to reset, right? And so right now, there's tons of people unemployed. There's 30 million people unemployed. White people are unemployed. Black people are unemployed. Hispanic people are unemployed. You name the group, they're having some financial hardship, which means that's opportunity. Chaos is a ladder. And through this financial chaos, how can you come out on top? I'm an avid Bible reader. And just this week, I was reading about Joseph, who prospered in a famine. If you don't know what I'm talking about, go read it. He prospered in a famine. I read that. I got so excited. I was like, man, Joseph, while everybody was focused on a famine, Joseph was focused on how did we solve the problem. So my question for everybody, what are you focused on? Are you focused on the famine, or are you focused on solution? When my basketball career was over I had no money coming in, but I saw a gap. I saw a problem in corporate America that they lacked dynamic speakers who are entertaining and give their audience great information. And honestly, by seeing a problem, I began to become the solution. And once I became the solution, my business took off. So I challenge anybody listening, if you think your back is against the wall, become a solution. If you think your back is against the wall, go look at this world around you and go solve the problem. Because there's a lot of problems out here. You can look out your window and see a problem. Go solve it. You become the solution. And this world right now is getting reinvented. Go make a mask, right? We're living in a new world where everybody got to have a mask. Go make some masks. Go create a mask. Go create something that can protect my face right now. Go invent a glove, right? We still don't have all the answers. Go create it. Go figure it out. You know, go do something with the peanut that our forefathers did, right? Go make a red light in today's world. You know, we lived in a time where people had to create things because everything was brand new. We're living in a brand new world right now, and this is a great opportunity. If you don't like your position, go solve a problem.
8: Let's take some questions. Here we have one from Maple Grove, Minnesota. She says, I am currently employed. I have a W-2 income, but I'm not operating at full capacity. I feel like I'm selling myself out. I've wanted to start a business for many years, and I've been scared to take that leap. Should I quit my job right now in this economic environment?
10: Great question. I mean, you need to be smart financially. You need to be smart financially. I think it's so important for us to have a plan and a strategy. And the truth is, you know, I can answer that question because I don't know the person's real financial position or real financial moment. But the truth is, at any moment, you got to go for it. At any moment you think you can run for the border, you got to run for it, so to speak. And that's a really good question. But to me, in 24 hours, there's got to be a way that you can work your real job and keep your bills paid. But hey, there's still 16 hours left. And the average person, what, sleeps 8 hours? So think about it. I work 8, I sleep 8, I got 8 left. So my question is, what are you doing with your 8 hours? And we all get 24 hours a day. You might need to sacrifice some sleep to launch your dream, right? You might need to sacrifice some social media time to launch your dream. You might have to sacrifice some TV. I don't even watch TV. Literally, I have TVs everywhere in my house, but I'm not a big TV watcher. And as a result, I spend a lot of time working because I don't waste time watching TV. And the truth is, whatever you do with your 24 hours is up to you. There's billionaires out here. Glenn Taylor owns 400 companies, but he only gets 24 hours just like me. And so to think that you don't have enough time, I don't know if I buy into that. I wrote a book in 90 days. And what most people do, we sit around getting ready to get ready. We sit around talking about what we're about to do instead of just putting on your hard hat and getting to work and doing it. The hardest thing about writing a book is not the book. The hardest thing to write a book is to sit down, focus, and actually start writing the book. And a lot of people just delay starting, and we delay, and I don't know if it's fear. I don't know if it's we're afraid to be successful, but my answer is you got plenty of time to do both.
8: How important is the village, the friends, the company that you keep during this time or on your journey to success?
10: Great question. In our book, Swim, we talk about the shark and the suckerfish. In other words, we all need support, and I can prove it to you. You know, we look at Michael Jordan and Tiger Woods, for example, as two of the greatest athletes ever. You can make an argument that Tiger Woods is the greatest golfer ever. And you can make an argument that Michael Jordan was the best basketball player ever. And both of them lost their fathers. And when they both lost their fathers, Tiger Woods, in my opinion, fell apart when his dad died. Michael Jordan, when his father passed away, all of a sudden he quit basketball and he went and played baseball. Now I think in both of these cases, these two men who are considered two of the most mentally tough and gifted athletes we've ever seen
9: struggle when their father passed away. Who was their support, their main support? I can relate because I lost my father. My father was not only my high school principal, he became my favorite teacher. My father was my rock. And so to answer your question, you can't do anything without support. So you need parents. You need coaches. You need mentors. You need a whole community. I mean, in my basketball career, when I talk about the shark and the suckerfish, I told you earlier, I flunked out of my first high school. And my dad became my shark and I became a suckerfish. And before I knew it, when I got to the U, I graduated for 4 years. Now I'm a thought leader. Why? Because of my shark. When I think about my basketball career at the U, I mean, I had potential, but I needed coaching. I needed support. Clem Haskins became my shark, and I became a suckerfish. And it's a great coaching and mentoring metaphor, and people that read the book get it, because there's only three kind of people you're going to deal with in this world: sharks, suckerfish, and parasites. Sharks, suckerfish, and parasites. The reason why people love the book Swim, because I teach you the difference, but more importantly, through the parable of the book, you learn how to be a shark, you learn how to be a suckerfish, and you learn to never be a parasite.
8: Okay, so this question came in, and we have somebody, I'm going to keep her name private, and she says, my back is absolutely against the wall. I feel like I've done everything right, and right now I'm spending multiple nights crying into my pillow so my children don't hear me. I don't know how to change my perspective from where I am today. What do you have to say to her?
9: Do is have a positive attitude. I talked about it earlier. Sharks only look up. They don't look down. You know, think about all the people who hated their job. You know, think about all the people who liked the money but didn't enjoy what they did. The biggest mistake I think we make sometimes, we choose a career to make some money, but we don't discover our gift. Right now, you got a chance to start over. Right now, you got a chance to reset. And sometimes you got to do what you got to do to get yourself back on your feet. I mean, I give you the example of what I did. I had no money coming in. I had a wife and three kids, and I got a chance to do a bunch of little hustle kind of jobs, legal things around the Twin Cities, just to keep me outside the house, keep a little money coming in, until I kind of stumbled into my new world, into my new industry. And I was about 2 years, I was a little lost. I didn't know what to do after basketball, and the money stopped, and I had no other skill set. But slowly but surely, through my faith, slowly but surely, through my networking, slowly but surely, as I got into the community and began to meet some key people, before I knew it, I got opportunities to broadcast for the Timberwolves. Then I got an opportunity to go around to Twin Cities speaking, and that transition really allowed me to get into my purpose. And so right now, you might be on the court floor feeling sorry for yourself, doing a pity party. I got one question for you. What is your purpose? Why did God create you? Because once you understand why God created you, you can get to your industry, you can get to your place, and the question is really simple. What do you love to do? And how can you take right now advantage of this opportunity? You got a brand new slate. You got time to start over. If we gave you a whole year to do nothing, what would you do? And people would say, well, I love to watch movies. I said, well, why don't you get into the movie industry? Why don't you write a movie? Why don't you figure out how the movie industry, if you love movies that much. My daughter used to love movies. I said, babe, you need to get into the movie industry. And she looked at me like, what do you mean? I said, you love watching movies. Get us to the movie industry. Guess what? Now my daughter went to Howard University, majored in video and TV productions, and now she works for us, creating all of our videos for our company. Turn your passion into profits. I love playing basketball. I turn my passion into profits. I love motivating. I love inspiring. I love entertaining. I turn my passion into profits. And so whoever you are, if you're not employed, right now is a great chance for you to turn your passion into profits. So what do you love to do? What would you do for free? I know people who built businesses, washing windows. I know people who have built businesses, just being a plumber, being an electrician, being a carpenter. Here's the truth. If you want to make some money, you got to have skill set.
11: You got to become an expert in something. 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I've been able to do two things in my life. I could play basketball, and I became an expert, and I got rewarded financially by becoming an expert.
8: If someone's listening tonight and they want to learn more about Walter Bond, your books, or the shark mindset, where would you have them go?
11: So go to walterbond.com, download the free, we're not charging you a dime, download the free shark mindset action plan, and engage and answer the questions. The first question is, how do you respond in a crisis? Now, the crazy thing is that we created that question before we even knew the coronavirus was going to hit. But how we respond in a crisis is everything, because trouble's going to come. But how we respond to our life will get us different results. And if we keep responding the same way and not getting the right results, we got to shift. We got to change. So, as I said earlier, sharks are made of cartilage. And as people get into the shark mindset movement, we're able to really impact lives because a little shift, a little change can have a huge impact on your life.
8: Just like that, we're out of time. For Financial Fitness, I'm Anika Sarwa, thanking you for joining me this evening. Keep it locked next week, same time, same place.
7: 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Good evening. Welcome to Know Your Options with host Sarah Hawley. 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
12: 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I am your host, Sarah Hawley, and I'm so grateful to be back here at KMOJ Studios to really recognize September as Suicide Prevention Month. This year's theme is focused on creating hope through action. Again, this year's theme for Suicide Prevention Month nationally is creating hope through change. And I just want to say to the listening audience this evening, it's so important that we talk about suicide because it's an essential part of preventing it. While we may be uncomfortable having these conversations, challenge yourself to really have a conversation about this with community, with the people you love or know. And I'd also urge people to really think about learning more about this public health issue and the impact that it has on community. And so Suicide Prevention Month really provides a time dedicated for people and organizations and communities to join in their voices and to share that there is hope. Help is available and healing is possible. And so this evening I am joined by Genevieve Diani. She is the health Hennepin County Public Health Suicide and Violence Prevention Coordinator and subject matter expert and community member. Welcome, Genevieve.
13: Hi, thank you so much for having me here today.
12: Of course. So, Genevieve, let's just jump right in. And can you tell the listening audience a little bit about yourself and the work that you do at Hennepin County Public Health and with community?
13: Yeah. So again, my name is Genevieve Diani. I'm the violence and suicide prevention coordinator for Hennepin County Public Health. And really what that means is I work in community to provide support, resources, and awareness to prevent suicide, whether that's at a school, community center, or your local VFW.
12: That's wonderful. And Genevieve, how long have you been doing this work in community?
13: I've been doing this work in community with Hennepin County Public Health for about 2 years, but my work has been centered in public health and community advocacy for the last 10 years.
12: That's wonderful. And Genevieve, just so you all know, listening on, and she's an amazing advocate for this work. And we're going to talk about some really critical resources that are available in community. And so I mentioned earlier that September is Suicide Prevention Month. And this year, the theme is creating hope through action. And so, Genevieve, talk about why this, you know, talking about suicide is essential to preventing it here in our community.
13: Yes, there's this huge myth that talking about suicide will lead to and encourage suicide. Mm-hmm. And I just want everyone to know that that is totally a myth. Mm-hmm. But it is a fact, right, that stigma associated around suicide makes people afraid to speak about it. But talking about suicide reduces the stigma and allows people to seek help. But I do want to affirm, right, it's scary to ask that question. It's scary to ask a loved one, are you thinking about suicide? Mm-hmm. There are so many resources available to folks to help them have that conversation. I wanted to shout out the Columbia Protocol specifically, and you can find that resource online by literally just Googling Columbia_protocol.pdf. And it's this great resource that lists these questions that tell you how to ask the questions and what order and what to do if a loved one says yes to one of those questions.
12: Mm. So important. And I mean, you know, suicide has impacted our communities in so many ways, right? In age range, right? And I think, mm-hmm. you know, just with the continued stressors that we're facing in community, the challenges, just healing, right? There's so much happening mm-hmm. in and around community. That pressure, right, is just, I think, being raised in just different ways. So the tools that we have in community to navigate these questions, they're their community, right, Genevieve? Mm-hmm. And so this is what we really want to focus on today, really creating hope through action related to suicide prevention. Genevieve, how do we continue to shift our culture from silence and stigma to encouragement and understanding and support around this topic?
13: Yeah, my biggest piece of advice is just to start. It doesn't have to be perfect, and it will probably be awkward, but I encourage people just to start, ask the question, check in with the people around you, right? This is our community. We take care of us the best. Ask the people around you how they're doing. If you notice a change in their behavior, the best way to take care of us is we care about us. Check in with your friends, check in with your loved ones.
12: Yeah, your family, for sure. And the people you know, right? Mm-hmm. And so, you know, it can be hard to tell if somebody is thinking about suicide, right? People are probably like, well, how do you even know the signs, right? How do you even start this conversation? However, there are some signs you can look for that may help to recognize if a person may be thinking about suicide. So what are some of the warning signs that come up in conversations or through action and or behavior changes that you can tell us about?
13: Yeah, that's another one of those big myths out there, right? That suicide just happens. There's no warning signs and there's nothing you can do. And that's absolutely false. Warning signs, both verbally or behaviorally, precede most suicides. And there are things that we can learn and look out for. I think most people think they're going to hear something really concrete about hearing someone they know talk about wanting to die. And sometimes it is that. And when you hear that, right, then it's your turn to ask and check in how they're doing and what you can do to support them. But often it's more subtle, right? It's someone talking about feeling hopeless. Maybe they're talking that they feel like a burden or that the people around them would be better off without them. If you're hearing someone you know, someone you love, someone in your family saying things like that, right, it's your turn to check in. But sometimes it's not something they're saying out loud. It can also be a behavior change. It could just be that they're not acting like themselves, right? If you have this gut feeling, you know someone really well, and they're just not acting the same, it's your turn to check in. It could also be things like increased substance use, or they're taking more risks, they're sleeping too little or sleeping too much, or maybe they're withdrawing, you're not seeing them anymore. They don't want to talk, they're not picking up the phone, they're not answering your texts, right? These are also signs that it's your turn to check in.
12: Yeah, and this is a complicated topic, right? And so, you know, we don't, you know, people may be saying, well, I don't want to overstep, right?
13: Totally.
12: So is there really a balance here, right, in having these discussions? I think, you know, having this information around warning signs or, you know, what people could look for. But I know, and I just want to recognize the people out there that have lost a loved one, a friend, a community member to suicide, right? Like, there's a part of this that is just unimaginable. And so, you know, that whole conversation of just like getting to that point of being comfortable, I think, is really the theme this year around creating hope through action. And so, you know, what would be your message there, Genevieve, to really encourage people to take that next step?
13: Yeah, again, I want to reaffirm that it is scary mm-hmm. and it is uncomfortable. Mm-hmm. And we just have to lean into that. Mm-hmm. The best thing you can do is just to try to start the conversation. And I know we're scared to overstep, but the people that are around you want you to check in. They want someone to start. Once you start, it immediately gets less scary. You might fumble. It doesn't have to be perfect, but I promise you it's worth it.
12: For sure. The goal is to save a life, right?
13: Absolutely.
12: To make sure that people, no matter what their decision is, that they felt supported, that they have resources. And so that's really the ultimate goal here. Talk a little bit about what Hennepin County Public Health and Hennepin County just in general are doing to prevent suicides here in our county and regionally.
13: Yeah, Hennepin County has two main initiatives right now. The first prioritizes LGBTQ young people. It's my dream that every school in Hennepin County has a safe space where young people can go to learn about mental health, to get support, right, to have a trusted adult in their life. I work with middle schools and high schools to set up and support peer support groups like GSAs, which is the Gender and Sexuality Alliance, or mental health clubs like Erica's Lighthouse that promote mental health and create spaces where we can learn as young people to have these conversations and where young people can go to have trusted adults in their lives. So if you're listening to this and you work in a school or you work with young people and you want to start something like this, I really encourage you to reach out to me. You can reach me at jonavi.diani@hennepin.us. And you spell that JANAVI.DHYANI@hennepin.us. The second initiative we have at Hennepin County Public Health is prioritizing the veteran community. Mm-hmm. And we partner with the Department of Veteran Affairs and Safe Communities and the Minneapolis VA to create, and we're creating a comprehensive veteran suicide prevention strategic plan. Mm-hmm. And what that means is we're currently focusing on things like increasing veteran connectedness, improving the pathway of care for veterans, to make sure that veterans have appropriate mental health access to supports, and also ensuring that the families of veterans, the families of young people have supports to take care of their own wellness and be there as a support. So again, if this is sounding like something you want to be a part of or you have questions about or you want to get started, again, I encourage you to reach out to me. You can reach me at JANAVI.DHYANI@hennepin.us.
12: It's amazing, you know, really supporting our young people across, you know, their journey, but also veterans, right? I know Hennepin County has a robust veteran services program. And so just the collaboration, speak about the collaboration and how that even came about, Genevieve, just that, you know, that work between veteran services and public health. Why is that so important?
13: It's so important. There are so many different veteran initiatives happening throughout the county and throughout the state, right? And we're so much stronger together than any one of us could accomplish alone or as one organization, right? Mm-hmm. The Department of Veteran Affairs does incredible things to make sure that veterans understand what their resources are. The Minneapolis VA provides incredible medical and mental health supports, and we're so much stronger when we can collaborate and work together. So things like, right, COPE, our County Crisis Response Team, we coordinate with COPE and the VA and the Department of Veteran Affairs to make sure that when a crisis responder goes out in community, we can identify if that person is a veteran, and if so, how we can connect them to the appropriate supports, right? And so when we're able to coordinate together and speak the same language and know about all of the incredible supports happening across the county, we're so much more successful.

0: dedicate time for people and organizations and communities to really join in your voice and to share that there is hope. There is help available, and there is, and healing is always possible. So if you're listening this evening, Genevieve, if you could just give your email address again, so that if there's a question from an organization serving young people or individuals that are, you know, need support, or if there are veterans listening, or if there are parents or caregivers or just community that is listening this evening, how can they reach you at Hennepin County Public Health?
1: Yeah, whoever you are, if you're interested in learning more or have a question, please reach out to me. You can reach me at my email address at genevieve.diani@hennepin.us. That's JANAVI.DHYANI@hennepin.us.
0: Thank you. And so, you know, the goal of the Know Your Options show is to really advocate for resources and information and awareness, right, on any topic, but particularly this evening, talking about suicide prevention in our community. And so it's important to find the help that is right for you when your mental health feels off. I can't stress that enough. It's important to find the help that is right for you when your mental health is off. And so hope and healing can come from many places. Genevieve, you've mentioned many places and in many forms to get the support that you need as an individual, for a friend, for a family member, for a neighbor. And so, Genevieve, can you talk about the resources that are available across Minnesota or in our community that can help remove stigma and start to really normalize, really continue to normalize talking about mental health and focusing on hope and healing?
1: Absolutely. And the one thing I want everyone to know is I promise there's a support out there that will work for you and feels good. The number one resource I want everyone to know about is 988, which is the National Crisis Line. When you call 988, you can press 1, which is an option for the Veteran Crisis Line, or you could press option 2 for support in Spanish. I also want to recognize that on July 17th, SAMHSA shut down option 3 on the National 988 Suicide and Crisis Lifeline. Option 3 was dedicated to supporting LGBTQ youth. And from my professional standpoint, that was short-sighted. And I want to reaffirm everyone that our values have not changed. 988 is still active and here for everyone who needs emotional and mental health support. And every 988 Minnesota Lifeline specialist, so who you call, who picks up the phone when you call 988, every single one of them have been trained to support LGBTQ plus help seekers. So I promise you, every single person who contacts 988 will continue to receive access to skilled, caring, and culturally competent specialists who can help you access the mental health support you need.
0: It's amazing.
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0: It's wonderful. Can you give the full crisis line number too, Genevieve?
1: Yeah, for a crisis line, you just press 988 and you will be connected.
0: Perfect.
1: So or if you want to reach the Trevor Project, you call 1-866-488-7386.
0: Wonderful. So want to ask you, what if someone is not in crisis? What supports exist out there for that person or that community?
1: Yeah, there are so many incredible supports across our state. A few networks I want to shout out is the NM, the Minnesota LGBTQ Therapist Network. If you Google MN LGBTQ Therapist Network, you'll find providers that identify as LGBTQ. They may have more understanding in your lived experience and are there to support you. You can also go to the NAMI resources for multicultural communities, and they have a list of so many networks that are culturally specific. They have the Minnesota Mental Health Providers of Color Network, the Black Mental Health Alliance, Therapy for Black Girls, the Latinx Therapy Directory, a South Asian Therapist Network. They have the We Are Native Collective, which is mental health resources for Native American youth. There are so many groups that are dedicated to cultivating and providing culturally specific resources and supports. And so again, I just want to reiterate, no matter

0: who you are, no matter why you're seeking support, I promise you there's a provider out there that has some understanding of your lived experience and is excited and ready to support you.
1: It's amazing. And to have so many options, right? I think just just being a part of public health and community health and, you know, caring about this issue, right? And just to see the expansiveness of the resources that are available. We are talking about how we prevent suicide in our community, and it starts with your health and wellness. It starts with your mental health. It starts with, right, your well-being. And so that's really critical in this, that there is an option out there for you if you need resources or if you know someone that needs resources. So, you know, what if someone needs in-person support? What's available out there, Genevieve, in community?
0: Yeah, in the Hennepin County, we have two mobile crisis response units. So we have COPE, which is an incredible resource in community. They are available 24 hours a day, 365 days a year. Mm-hmm. And they are our county mobile crisis support. And they will come to your home, they will come to your school, they will come to a public place, and they will help assess the situation and decide what to do next. To reach COPE, you call 612-596-1223. There's also a really cool service we offer in Hennepin County called Family Response and Stabilization Services. Mm-hmm. And maybe you're a parent or a family member and you're noticing that your child is having difficulties managing their daily activities and you're not sure what to do. This is a resource available to you. They'll come out to your home, they'll talk to you, and they'll figure out a plan. And something really cool about Family Response is that after that initial contact, there's an optional 8-week stabilization service so that they continue to help you over time, over 8 weeks, to kind of figure out your next steps.
1: Mm-hmm. And this service, Genevieve, I just want to be clear, is confidential, it's private. This is a service that is there and a resource to support you.
0: And yes. Family, right? Confidential, culturally competent. They are there for you. And I just want to reiterate how you contact them. So to contact COPE, it is 612-596-1223. And to contact Family Response and Stabilization, that's 612-979-9511. And both of these services are available 24 hours a day, 365 days a year, and is 100% confidential.
1: That's amazing. Thank you for these resources. There's so many resources out there for community. Tap in, community. Seriously, if you have questions, if, you know, we talked about some of the warning signs that may come up in conversations or through actions or behavior changes that we see with, you know, family members or community members and how we begin those conversations. So, Genevieve, thank you for being a part of this change and this action in community. And community, again, reach out. Genevieve, if you could give your email address again for the folks that are listening this evening and how people can spring into action here and also get support.
0: Yeah, again, I'm Genevieve. You can reach me at janavi.dhyani@hennepin.us. If you have questions about how to get support, how you can start a club at your school, or how to get involved in community, please reach out to me. That's janavi.dhyani@hennepin.us. And I encourage everybody, just start the conversation. Sarah, thank you again so much for having me. This is how we create change, right? Having people on the show to talk about this, to start the conversation. I hope this motivates you, encourages you to start a conversation today with someone you love.
1: I so appreciate you. Again, September is 1 month, right? 12 months in a year. We need to continue this conversation. We need to focus on prevention. Prevention is core to any public health issue that we're talking about, but specifically today around suicide prevention. If you know someone that's struggling, talk with them. There's so many resources out there. Genevieve, thank you so much for joining me here on the Know Your Options show. I appreciate your advocacy, your leadership, and the way that you work with community on this particular public health issue. Thank you for listening to the Know Your Options show, community. Join us back here, same time, same place next week. Have a wonderful evening and be well.
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